The classics to the cutting edge, WONC, FM 89, that was new music, Over Anything by Midriff. Now, I'm doing some back-to-school shopping, because in August, we go back to school, and I'm not really excited for that. But I don't have really anything to use for college. So, I was looking at possibly getting a backpack, right? And I'd start searching on the web for backpack options that I can use. You know, whatever. The first backpack I see is $60. Why are backpacks so expensive? And mind you, that's not even with any of the other stuff that I have that I need to still get with the campus notebooks and the pencils and pens and markers and highlighters. Oh, and not to mention the textbooks. Everything just feels so expensive school-wise. And it's like you're trying to buy all these things that are essential to your classes because you're already paying for your classes. So not only are you paying for your classes and the education, but now you're paying for the backpack, the pens, the pencils, the so on and so forth. And I never realized how kind of expensive it is until now when I have to refresh everything that I own. Obviously, I might not get a backpack because the one that I have works perfectly fine. Would it have been nice to have a new backpack? Probably. But yeah, no, I don't have any pens, pencils to really use for school. So if you have any thoughts or ways for me to get pencils and stationery stuff before school starts, text in at 630-637-8989. I know the EDU accounts have been saving me, but if you have any suggestions, send them my way. Or if you have any song requests, feel free to also send those my way at 630-637-8989. Coming up, it's going to be Dig Up Her Bones by The Misfits.

The Classics and the Cutting Edge, WONC FM 89. That was new music, Dull Blade Disguise by Static Dress. Now, I just saw some of the trailers for The Odyssey because I plan on seeing it eventually. I know it's already out, and I know the best way to possibly watch it is in IMAX. Those are two very key things that I know. But what I didn't know was that the entirety of Christopher Nolan's movie was made without using like CGI. And I'm like, okay, you're lying, because that giant looks way too realistic to be, you know, a CG, or like to be, you know, not CGI. And turns out, and I'm looking at the pictures right now, there's an entire catalog of just photos of this giant puppet. They made like this huge looking puppet, practical effects like puppet for The Odyssey. And I think that is so cool, just because of the factor that, one, they're not using CGI, but he really meant he wasn't using CGI. Like, there's very minimal CGI and cutting, I guess, within the entirety of this movie. So I'm very excited for it, just because of the factor that it looks amazing, even though he didn't use any, like, crazy filters. He didn't use any, like, out-of-the-box things. It's just all practical effects. So that's my thoughts. Let me know if you've seen The Odyssey and what you think of it. I have yet to go see it. By texting in at 630-637-8989, I would love to hear what you have to think. Coming up next is going to be The Fire Down Below by Bob Seger.

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New music here on WONC FM 89. That was Jackie by Bleach 93. Now, I have a couple of just like small tidbits because I've been watching the Spider-Man Brand New Day trailer. And I'm excited, don't get me wrong. Love a good Spider-Man movie. But I also just realized that they never really give Peter Parker his own like life outside of being Spider-Man. Like, sure, like they try to do that with the whole high school thing. It feels like it always falls short. And I was having this conversation with one of my coworkers yesterday about it. I think at the beginning of my shift, because we were talking about the new San Diego Comic-Con stuff that was coming out. And my biggest gripe is that Spider-Man, or at least the Tom Holland one, wasn't really given much time to be like his own individual person outside of the Spider-Man costume. Instead, he was kind of like, oh, he's Tony Stark's successor, but he's not Tony Stark's successor at the same time. Like, he was given the glasses, but the glasses don't mean anything. It's just, I feel like they missed out on a great opportunity of having a solid Peter Parker, but they just never adapted on it. But now here we are with this new movie where we're getting that like very depressed Peter Parker character, like how he is in the comics, which is fine, but I feel like now it's a little too late because you set him up with all this other stuff. So that's just my thoughts and opinions. Definitely share what your thoughts are on the new Spider-Man movie. I'm excited to go see it the 30th, 31st, whenever it comes out. I'm excited. I'll be there to watch it, probably in IMAX, hopefully. But let me know how or what your thoughts are on it by texting in at 630-637-8989. I would love to hear what you have to say. Coming up next is going to be Touch, Peel, and Stand by Days of the New.

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1: Don't worry, I already packed it up.
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1: Hello everyone, my name is Adam McGuire and welcome to Beyond the BPM right here on FM 89. Super excited to be on the air with all of you tonight. This is the show where we play the best beats, EDM, music, that the new songs that you need to know and the ones that everyone is talking about. It's the best techno, dance, and all things EDM music. And we got a bunch of music headed your way over the next few hours here. Super excited to be joining all of you on the airwaves tonight. Y'all, today we're going to do something a little bit different. I'm very excited for today's show. We're on the latter half of summer here, and unfortunately, I'll be leaving the station and NCC after the summer as I just graduated. But we're going to make these final episodes count. Because it's been an absolute pleasure hosting this show over the past year now, and we'll save the sappiness for another time. But tonight we're going to dive into the history of music festivals, not just EDM festivals. We'll hear about classic festivals like Woodstock, and then how they evolved eventually into the EDM fest that absolutely dominate the music scene today. It's going to be an absolute blast. We're going to hear some great artists talk about their festival history and the history of the fest themselves. We're going to start things off tonight with John Summit. It's Go Back. That's coming up first, right here on Beyond the BPM.

Kicking things off with a Naperville classic. It's Go Back by John Summit. For anyone who doesn't know, John Summit is a Naperville native, not just from Chicago, but from our home of Naperville here on FM89. He was born and raised here, and from there, he became one of the most prolific EDM artists of our generation. John Summit draws on a lot of house, classic Chicago house sounds, ones that we talk about a lot on the show. We've dove into a lot of the history of the genres on the show throughout the past couple of weeks here and a couple of months. But today is all about festivals, y'all. We're going to talk about something that absolutely dominates the EDM scene, because it's one thing to listen to these songs on the air, listen to them on the radio or on your phone, but it's an entirely other experience to go to a rave, go to a club, and eventually go to music festivals. This is where I feel like any music thrives, is in a live format, especially EDM. I work in the production industry. I do a lot of lighting design, and it's absolutely incredibly impressive to see these shows come together. It's not just the artists, it's all these other people. Now, a little bit on festival history. Before John Summit was absolutely tearing apart sets at EDC and places like Ultra Music Festival, one of the first ever concepts of a music festival happened all the way back in 1969 on Max Yazger's dairy farm in New York. It was, of course, the Woodstock Festival. Now, this was by no means EDM music. The Woodstock Festival was, you know, really geared towards early forms of kind of psychedelic rock and the hippie movement and all of those things. But it definitely showed the world what festivals could be. And it really it started off as just a three-day festival. Like I said, in 1969, it featured 32 different acts performing on this dairy farm. And it ultimately created a legacy for all these festivals to follow. Now, John Summit has definitely made his way around. Just next weekend, he's going to be performing at Lollapalooza, I believe on Friday, as the headliner on the, their biggest stage. I think it's the AT&T stage or the T-Mobile stage, one of those. The main stage at Lollapalooza, and it's a big deal for the EDM community, because Lollapalooza features what they call the Perry stage, which is all EDM music. However, John Summit is not headlining that stage. He's headlining the Vegas stage of one of the biggest festivals right now. It's super cool, and it's going to be a great moment for the EDM world. Let me know if you guys have gone to any festivals, your favorite festivals, whether they're EDM or otherwise. Maybe we'll dive into the history of those as well. You can shoot me a text at 630-637-8989. Let me know if you guys have any EDM songs you want to listen to as well over the next few hours. I'd be happy to play them. We're going to kick things off with some more great EDM music. We got Fred again coming up next with Jungle. And I got a pretty interesting story about a festival that Fred again was at just this past weekend. So stick around for that. But for now, Jungle is coming up next right here on Beyond the BPM.

Fred again here on FM 89 Beyond the BPM. That was Jungle. Now, Fred again has been making music for quite some time, y'all. He's absolutely kind of dominated this very unique, like, stutter house kind of techno genre. I'm a big fan. I absolutely love Fred again's music. And I know people who absolutely hate EDM, and even they like Fred again's music. It's just, you know, kind of bridges this realm between, you know, kind of hyper pop and EDM, but also rap music as well. He's done tracks with ASAP Rocky. He's, you know, really kind of solidified himself in this own unique genre. It really reminds me of what people like Daft Punk were doing back in the early 2000s. And Fred again has just, you know, taken such an original approach to creating EDM music. And that's something I truly appreciate out of what he's doing. But he was just at the Eau Claire Music Festival in Eau Claire, Wisconsin, just this past weekend on Friday, or I guess this weekend. It's only Sunday right now. Man, the days keep flying by. Y'all, I was so mad. I wanted to go to that festival so bad. I was this close to buying tickets, and I was talking with my friend about going for quite some time. And then I had a couple freelance gigs come up over the weekend, and it just wasn't going to make sense to drive out there. I would have driven out. And I had to turn right back around. It was not going to work out, which I'm a little sad about, because Fred again wasn't just playing his normal music at this festival. The Eau Claire Music Festival was founded by Justin Vernon and Aaron Dessner, and it ran from 2015 when it was launched to 2018, where they took an 8-year break after budget concerns and COVID, but they were back for the first time this year. And a super unique thing about the Eau Claire Music Festival is it's literally held in a town park. The stages are built on baseball fields, and it's a quite intimate environment given the names that they're able to bring into this festival. And it's truly sounds very interesting. I definitely want to probably be in attendance again next year. But Fred again, he didn't play just his normal songs. He did a collaborative performance with Aaron Dessner, who was one of the founders of the National Rock Band. Again, great testament to how Fred works with these artists who are definitely not EDM artists. He talked about how he spent about a year, you know, working on this improvised kind of DJ set with Aaron. And they put it on live at the Eau Claire Music Festival. Now, y'all, I can't tell you how it went because, unfortunately, I wasn't there. But my friend was, he wanted to go see, mainly he wanted to go see Justin Vernon and his special Bob Dylan project that he performed at the end of that festival. But he said the Fred set was very, very good. So yeah, a little bit sad I missed that one, but I think it's just a testament to how unique and kind of all over the place that EDM can be. It's just, it encompasses so many different genres and so much creative, kind of energy and just a lot of collaboration. We see so much collaboration in the EDM world. One of the episodes that we're going to be getting into, hopefully next week, is we're going to dive into the history of samples in the EDM scene, and then hear some of the original songs that those EDM tracks were sampling. So check back next week for that. It's going to be a great episode. But we got more festival history headed your way in just a little bit. But for now, we're going to get on with Erickson. It's Glitch in the Wire. That's coming up next, right here on Beyond the BPM.

Erickson here on FM89 Beyond the BPM. That was Glitch in the Wire. One of my favorite tracks right now. Erickson is definitely a smaller DJ. Got a lot of his popularity through social media. And honestly, y'all, I find a lot of EDM tracks, specifically from smaller artists through Instagram. And, you know, got a love-hate relationship with doom scrolling. But you know what? Sometimes there's just great tracks out there. And found a lot of them through social media. We definitely have a lot more festival history to get into, y'all. The 1980s brought about a lot of house music, and with that, obviously, that was all born in Chicago, specifically the Warehouse venue in Chicago, which, contributed to the name house music. And through these smaller stages and these smaller parties, they eventually turned into larger and larger festivals. Stick around, we're going to dive into the festival Tomorrowland. That's coming up in just a second here. We're going to hear all about some great stories about Tomorrowland, how it was founded, and maybe a little bit about their massive fire that they had last year. Super cool stuff. Not so great about the fire, but stick around for that. For now, we got Stars Tonight by Zed's Dead. That's up next right here on Beyond the BPM.

Stars Tonight by Zed's Dead here on FM 89 Beyond the BPM. Now, one of the most classic, well-known songs by both Zed's Dead and in the EDM world, really kind of bridging EDM into the mainstream radio world. Now, fun fact, Zed's Dead got their band name, or their duo name rather, from the Quentin Tarantino film Pulp Fiction. The famous line, "Zed's dead, baby, Zed's dead," just sounded kind of cool to the duo, and the name stuck. Now they're making some phenomenal music, and they're actually, I'm working on the Zed's Dead tour that is going on right now, the Journey of a Lifetime tour that Zed's Dead is going around the country with. I'm helping on production for that. Super fun stuff, and really interesting to be that involved on the technical side of the EDM world. But y'all, we're going to now talk about Tomorrowland, arguably the biggest EDM festival in the world. To this day, Tomorrowland has become a huge name in the festival scene. It was founded in 2005. It's hosted every year in a town in Belgium. And it's the first festival only had about 10,000 people in attendance. But just this past, I think it was last weekend or the weekend before, over 400,000 people attended this year's Tomorrowland. It's every year really kind of dives into like these fantasy elements. It has a different theme every year. So this year, the theme was Consciencia is what they called it. And it was very, very much rooted in like different, different fractions, factions, and kind of like this, this universe. It was built around six primary different emotions this year: wonder, love, anger, joy, desire, and sadness. And their stage was incredibly cool. The way they worked their visuals this year on the LED screens, it was all ran through the Unreal game engine. So if anyone knows anything about the Star Wars show The Mandalorian, or any of you know, these new kind of virtual motion displays that they put on TV sets, where the camera syncs to basically a game engine to create this real life environment, that's how Tomorrowland worked their stage this year, and they're able to color match their LED walls to be the exact color of the sky that was behind them. So it almost looked like there were holograms kind of flying around with these like books and birds and stuff. The stage was phenomenally built. Last year, however, Tomorrowland saw a little bit of a sadder version of their main stage when a stagehand accidentally, I believe it was just a firework went off or something. There was a little bit of a miscalculation, and the entire stage burnt down only 2 days before the festival was about to open. But given their long history of being such a prominent figure in the EDM festival community, this did not stop Tomorrowland last year. Instead, they airlifted in an entire stage over the course of just a day and a half. It came from Metallica's M72 World Tour stage. They brought it from Austria all the way to Boom, Belgium overnight, and you know, rebuilt this stage with kind of the burnt up remains of the old Tomorrowland stage behind them. And truly, that was just a testament to how, you know, relentless Tomorrowland has been all the way since 2005. This decades old festival didn't even let a fire stop them from continuing to bring music to hundreds of thousands of people. I think that's just an incredibly awesome story to, you know, hear, and you know, really motivate artists and people in the EDM community alike. Let me know if you guys have ever been to any of these festivals, or your favorite live music event that you've ever gone to. You can shoot me a text at 630-637-8989. We're gonna keep things going with some good music here. We got two friends coming up next with If Only I. That's coming up next right here on Beyond the BPM.

Two Friends here on FM89 Beyond the BPM. That was If Only I, one of my favorite Two Friends tracks. If you guys know anything about me, I'm a huge Two Friends fan. I think they're doing some phenomenal stuff in the EDM world, really kind of that pop progressive EDM stuff. You just can't get enough. It's a guilty pleasure for me. Absolutely love them. But Two Friends are no strangers to the live performance world. In fact, I think their EDM shows are a great example of what makes EDM so cool to see in a live venue. They are, you know, heavy on the production side. I've worked two different Two Friends shows as a lighting technician for them, and super cool stuff. They're really well known for incorporating saxophones into their music and drum lines. But one of the coolest things they do at some of their live sets is they'll take their saxophone player, and they actually put pyrotechnics inside of his saxophone. So as he's playing, they shoot out fireworks. And then at their Lollapalooza set last year, they did an entire drone show that, you know, created this saxophone in the sky as well. And at my production house that I work for, they were actually rehearsing their drone show inside of our space. So I got to see a sneak peek of that drone show the week before it went live. That was a super fun time. It's really cool to kind of see all these production elements that go into festivals in the making and to be able to work in that industry. Very lucky that I can do that. But Two Friends does not just perform at festivals. They have created their own festival. For over a decade now, Two Friends has been making what they call the Big Booty Mix, which is they release it like twice a year. And it's this massive mashup of all these pop songs and, you know, trending sounds into this crazy mixtape. It's a super fun listen. I absolutely love myself a Big Booty Mix. However, they just back in 2022 released what they're calling the Big Booty Land Festival. Now, this festival has been hosted at Madison Square Garden, Boston, and most recently, just a couple of months back, they hosted Big Booty Land 2026 in Chicago, right here in Chicago, Illinois. Next year, it's going to be a few states over in Nashville. But they're doing some phenomenal stuff. Big Booty Land has, you know, kind of, like I said, gone out to all these different cities. And this year in Chicago, they sold out the entire festival. It's really cool that this festival is kind of centered around only one artist. Of course, they bring on some guest performers. Two Friends collaborates with a lot of different artists. But most festivals, you know, dating all the way back to Woodstock, were all about bringing lots of artists together. And I think that's a really cool part about festivals. But I also love when artists like Two Friends are able to, you know, create an entire event around just their music. That just really shows, you know, how far they've gone as artists and everything that they have to come in their future. So we're going to hear more about some interesting music festivals and what these artists are up to in just a little bit. But for now, we're going to kick things off with Good Nights, Nights Like This. That's coming up next right here on FM89's Beyond the BPM.

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2: I've been tripping over your. That's not saying on a low. Hope I

New Orion U3X here on FM89 Beyond the BPM. New Orion is still kind of on his way up. He just rebranded. He used to go under the DJ name Orion, and I guess he's feeling a little new now. So, you know, he's making good music, and I got a lot of his tracks saved. I don't know. I went on a deep dive of some of his stuff. I don't think he's too well known of an artist in the EDM world, but he's creating some great stuff. Again, another great Instagram find right there. I'm not gonna lie, y'all. But you know, we've dived into kind of the all different festivals tonight. That's really the theme of today's episode. We're kind of getting into the history of festivals, something that really makes EDM music what it is. And now I want to talk about the Ultra Music Festival, another big fest in the EDM world. It started all the way back in 1999. It's hosted in Miami Beach every year. And in the first year, only 10,000 people showed up. But the craziest part, y'all, is that they almost never were able to put on the festival in the first place because the founders had lost money on the first festival. They were not making any kind of profit, and they almost called it quits, but they came back the next year. And that year, you know, started a long legacy of what Ultra would become. This year, over 150,000 people traveled to the three-day-long festival, and it really made the entire, you know, it just contributes to so much of the EDM world every single year. But Ultra is just one small part of what Miami calls the Miami Music Week, where all different artists kind of come together for rooftop shows and parties and club takeovers, all these different things, ultimately concluding in the Ultra Music Festival. It's a big deal for Miami and for the music world, not just in the EDM scene, but it just in general, it's been a huge, huge part of the EDM world. We got another artist who definitely has seen their way around many different festivals. It's Daft Punk coming up next with Digital Love. And stick around because we got a lot more festivals to talk about before the show wraps up here. So stay tuned. Digital Love by Daft Punk is coming up next right here on Beyond the BPM.

0: It's the iconic French EDM duo, of course, none other than Daft Punk here on FM89 Beyond the BPM. That was Digital Love. Y'all, Daft Punk rarely toured, much less played at festivals. They only had two major tours of their entire career in 1997 and then in the early 2000s. However, those tours were absolutely unforgettable. But rewinding a little bit, back in 1999, a festival, little-known festival that, you know, everyone's heard about called Coachella was founded in the small town of Indio, California. Up until 2006, Coachella was all about alternative music, indie music, and, of course, hip-hop. But 2006 changed everything, y'all. Daft Punk headlined at Coachella 2006. And up until this point, this was kicking off their Alive tour that would only tour from 2006 to 2007. This was their opening performance of that entire tour. And the entire production of that tour was, you know, shrouded in so much mystery. However, when they finally walked onto stage, Daft Punk was in this insane video wall pyramid, this giant pyramid that they built on stage that nobody had seen anything like that before. It was truly a testament to, you know, what live production in the EDM world could be. It brought LED walls into, you know, the main kind of limelight of concert production, the first time that they had been widely used in such a big festival like this. And the pyramid had practical uses too, you know, using the leading lines of those triangles to where their DJ booth was situated on top of the pyramid. It guided audiences' eyes all the way up to that pyramid. This is a set that people are talking about to this day. Obviously, I did not see it. I was 3 years old, but I wish I did, because the pictures look absolutely phenomenal. But we see triangles and pyramids being used constantly in the EDM world. John Summit was all about using diamonds and triangles in a lot of his recent tours a couple years back. And it's definitely, I think, all derived from what Daft Punk did all the way back in 2006. Their entire stage design for that set at Coachella in 2006 costed $350,000. And, you know, they put a lot of money and attention into keeping everything secret so that it was just a massive reveal for their the crowd of people, which held over 10,000 people watching it in a overflow tent and 40,000 outside of their giant pyramid structure. The pyramid itself was 24 feet tall, and again, like I said, it really pioneered LED tiles and LED panels within the concert world and the EDM world. So Daft Punk changed the trajectory of what Coachella was doing, and also just really set a precedent for concert production in the EDM world in so many cool ways. We're going to hear more about some big festivals in just a second, y'all. But we're going to take a quick break and get into tonight's drop review. It's 9:30, which means it's time to hear a new track that just entered the EDM scene. And no, we're going to get things started with one of my favorite songs right now. It's by Glitching Hearts, Blue Light. This song absolutely blew up. Glitching Hearts is a little bit smaller of an artist, but I love this track. So we're going to give it a listen. You guys can let me know your thoughts, and then I'll let you know mine and give the song a letter rating. We got Blue Light by Glitching Hearts. That's coming up next for Drop Review right here on Beyond the BPM.
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That was Drop Review here on FM89 Beyond the BPM with Blue Light Glitching Hearts, new music right here on the EDM scene. Now, Glitching Hearts has only released 3 different tracks. We've played another one of theirs somewhat recently as well. But they, very mysterious EDM group that just kind of came to the scene. We see this a lot with kind of like social media EDM projects and DJs. Another one that comes to mind is Good Nights. You don't know much about the artists, and kind of sucks for the radio because we don't got much to talk about the artist, but we do got a lot to talk about the song. I think it's a phenomenally produced track. Really kind of leans into like those techno vibes there, and a lot of progressive vocals as well. And if you know anything about my EDM taste, I love vocals on EDM tracks, but it goes so hard as well. It's a really, really great song that I feel like combines these big drops and these big sounds with lyrics. And I think kind of hits on all these different genre points to create something really unique. And again, really appreciate EDM tracks that just build a unique sound that we haven't heard before. And I think Glitching Hearts is doing this not only with Blue Light, but with they have a song called Glitch My Heart, which we've played on the show before, and that's another one of my favorites right now as well. Really good stuff. So let me know what you guys think of that song. You can shoot me a text at 630-637-8989, but I know you guys are all waiting for the big reveal, the letter rating of Blue Light. I'm going to have to give it, I think we'll give it an A. You know, there's always room for improvement. There's definitely been songs that we featured on Drop Review that I like a little bit more. It leaves me wanting a little something more. However, I'm excited to see what Glitching Hearts does next and learn more about this artist as well. Let me know if you want to hear more of them.

LA2, Michael Tommer here in FM 89 Beyond the BPM. What a great track, and what a way to continue on as we enter in the final few minutes of the show here. Y'all, the show flew by today. It's been a great, great show so far, and we still got some songs headed your way, so stick around. But I do want to get into yet another festival that we're going to talk about on today's show, which is, of course, the Electric Daisy Carnival, or EDC. Now, that festival was widely known for its presence in Las Vegas. However, it did not get its start in Vegas at all. The very first EDC was held in a small music venue in Southern California before eventually moving into Vegas. And today, EDC has found its way to multiple other locations as well. They host an EDC Orlando and an EDC Thailand as well. But the coolest part of EDC, or the Electric Daisy Carnival, is it's not just centered around the festival sets and the music. It's an entire carnival. They have art installations, carnival rides, and the entire thing happens at night. The opening acts for the festivals happen right when the sun is setting, and everything else happens at night, which really leans into the live production elements that we've heard about, that, you know, Coachella really pioneered in 2006, and we've seen ever since in the EDM world and the festival world in general. Arguably, EDC is probably the biggest EDM festival in the world, definitely the biggest one in the United States, and they draw crowds from around the world to go see these festival sets there. EDC is known for their slogan, Under the Electric Sky, which again goes along with their whole thing of, you know, doing all of this at night. They also pioneered, you know, choreographed fireworks shows. We talked a little bit about drone shows earlier in the show as well, but EDC super into, you know, choreographed pyro. And as someone who works in the production field, I understand that there is a lot that goes into the time coding of shooting off these fireworks. EDC does a massive fireworks show every single night of the, you know, 4-day long festival. It's quite the sight to see. We got some more good music headed your way before we wrap up the show here, y'all. So stick around and let me know if you guys have a favorite EDM song that you're wanting to hear tonight. You shoot me a text at 630-637-8989. We got Ian Asher coming up next with Take Me. That's up next right here on Beyond the BPM.

Ian Asher with Take Me here on FM89 Beyond the BPM. That's one of Ian Asher's newest tracks. I'm a big Ian Asher fan. He's slowly making his way to becoming more and more of a staple in the EDM world. Absolutely saw a huge surge in his growth through social media. He just dropped a track called Boston, which we'll probably hear on next week's drop review, so stick around for that. Absolutely love the track. If you want a sneak peek at it, I'd encourage you guys to look it up after the show tonight, or check back next Sunday from 8 to 10. And we'll be playing it then as well. But Ian Asher has made his way to various different club tours and residencies and a couple smaller festivals as well. But, you know, we've heard a lot about the biggest festivals tonight. We talked about EDC. We talked about Ultra, Tomorrowland, these massive festivals. But in kind of conjunction with these big music festivals, festivals also hold a lot of art installations. You know, Burning Man is a great example of, you know, a festival that's really geared around creating artwork and these massively cool touring art pieces that just, you know, are just a testament to just creative skills in general. But one festival that stands out to me that, you know, really leans into the kind of artistic side of festival design and creation would be Electric Forest, which is hosted in Rothbury, Michigan. It was founded in 2011. And at the production company that I work for, we do a lot of the production for that festival. Specifically, one art installation that they hold there every year called the Ocular Organ. Now, this is basically a giant organ scenic piece that, you know, is lit up and everything. But they have artists come in and play the organ. They play the piano keys on the organ, and it uses MIDI control and a lot of different, you know, technical elements to react with the lighting and all of the different technical elements in real time to whatever the artist is playing. So yeah, it's playing music, but it's less about the actual art, or the actual music rather, and how this art piece is reacting to music in real time. Just like we talked about earlier with Tomorrowland using the Unreal Game Engine in their video walls, I think it's super cool when we combine, you know, these bleeding edge technical elements with you know, with art pieces and kind of, you know, fusing technology with creativity. That's really what all these festivals are about. They're oftentimes featuring, you know, these cutting edge technical pieces like the video walls at Coachella for the Daft Punk set, all the way to the Ocular Organ at Electric Forest. Give it a Google. You know, we can't necessarily show you the best picture over the radio, but check it out after the show. The Ocular Organ at Electric Forest is definitely a sight to see. Yo, we got about 10 more minutes left of the show, but we're going to get into a couple more EDM songs and end things off with a bang here. We got Move Your Body coming up next, a staple in the EDM world, and we're going to hear a little bit more about some festival history after that, so stick around. Move Your Body coming up next.

Odd Jake here on FM89 with Move Your Body here on Beyond the BPM. Y'all, today we dove into the history of music festivals, starting all the way back with Woodstock in 1969, talking about things like Tomorrowland, EDC, Ultra, bringing us all the way to 2026, where we're seeing artists like Two Friends create, festivals like the Big Bootyland Festival. And, it's really, really interesting to see where these festivals have gone. But at the core, the technical elements have changed, and these festivals and these stages keep getting larger and larger every year. But really, the thing that amazes me about festivals, and that I think, kind of has held through all the way back since, the 1960s, was just the idea of music bringing people together. Music festivals not only, function as singular concerts, but they allow artists of all different sizes to come together, share their artwork, not only just music, but art installations, all different kinds of things, and then people from around the world to come together and appreciate art, form community, and really just take in everything that these music genres have to offer. The rave community in the EDM world is all about what they call PLUR, or peace, love, unity, and respect. It's a very respectful community of music goers, probably the best crowd you could ever be in when going to see a concert. And, all of this holds true throughout all these different festivals. And again, kind of coming from the production angle, working in lighting production, it's fascinating to see the hours and hours of time that it takes to build these massive tours and festival sets. I've been able to work on some pretty big headlining festival sets throughout my time working in lighting production so far over the past couple of years. And, it gives me a lot of respect, not only for the artists, but the entire creative team, the festival owners, everyone who, works together to make this creative vision a reality and then bring it to literally hundreds of thousands of people. Music festivals are, very human in that they just connect us through art. And I think that's a beautiful thing. So it's been an honor sharing kind of the history of music festivals with all of you tonight, the history of EDM festivals, and hopefully you guys learned something. Hopefully you had a good time jamming out to some great EDM. And we'll be back here next Sunday night from 8 to 10, so stick around. We're going to get into the samples of the EDM world, playing some classic songs that the best EDM songs sample. We'll make it a little bit of a game, too. We're going to play the EDM tracks and then see if you guys can guess what songs they sampled. So stick around for that next Sunday from 8 to 10. I'll be back here for Vintage tomorrow night. And stick around because we got Vintage Rock tonight starting in just a couple of minutes. Best music from 1964 to 74. So stick around for that. That's going to be a hoot. We got one more song closing off Beyond the BPM tonight. Check out our socials on Instagram at beyondthebpm.891 for some exclusive show clips, previews of future episodes, and all things Beyond the BPM. Thank you for sharing the airwaves with me tonight. My name is Aiden McGuire. This has been Beyond the BPM. We're closing things off with a banger here. It's Waiting for Love by Avicii. Wrapping up Beyond the BPM. Have a wonderful evening.

0: The street corner was fun. 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It's a big insult fight all the time. 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Hey, sound you good? Nice. At a lot of places you couldn't talk about certain things. Hey, no mothers, man. 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That was really... Hey, well, how you doing, man? 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I was out with your mother, man.
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That was Into the Mystic by Van Morrison. Shout out to Jamie for that song request, special song request for Jamie, who's about to go to bed, go to sleep. I think it's always good to listen to music before you go to sleep, because that way your mind is already like in like daydreaming mode, so you can just get right into the dreaming, you know? I would always fall asleep listening to music with like my headphones, my little earbuds connected, and I can't even tell you the amount of times that I have woken up with basically like a makeshift noose around my neck, because it's a wire, okay? And I toss and turn, and I'm like, suddenly I'm like, why can't I breathe? And I wake up and I'm like clawing up my neck, and like the wire is like around my neck multiple times. So then I had to stop doing that. So then I was like, okay, it's time to maybe do something a little bit safer. So then I got AirPods, right? Ooh, fancy. The ones that are wireless. But of course, if you sleep with them, they kind of fall out of your ears. And then I couldn't find them. So like for months, I would just like walk around with just one earbud, because I didn't know where the other one was. And then I'd find the other one, but then I'd lose the first one, the second one. And then it was just horrible. And also another thing, maybe this is just like a me thing. Maybe I have like, I don't know, like chinchilla ears or something. But the Apple AirPods, like the teeny ones that go in your ear, they're not very teeny. I feel like they would always hurt my ear, because you know that little, I don't know the anatomy of the ear, but the part that's kind of like connected to your face, like little nub thing, you know, like the little, I don't want to say like flap, because it's like the cartilage, you know? I feel like it would get like pulled outwards a lot, and my ears would always be like really sore, like my ears are getting stretched by the headphones or the earbuds. It was very, very uncomfortable. But here's the thing, I would hate, to this day I still hate them, the ones with the little like gummy like circular thing, you can like switch it out for different sizes. I don't like those either, because I feel like they're gonna get stuck in my ear. I think they're gonna get stuck in my ear, and then it's gonna be rattling inside my skull, and I don't like that. So that's why I was never like a, what's that called, skull candy, is that what it's called, skull beats, I don't know, that brand that you get at gas stations. I was never one of those, one of their customers, unfortunately, because they're cheap and like they're cute and I want them, but like they just, it just weirds me out. But anyways, be safe when you're listening to music. Don't get tied up in the middle of the night. Don't swallow an AirPod, especially right now, okay, because everyone's sleeping. So then if you like scream for help, you're gonna wake up the entire neighborhood and everyone's gonna be mad at you because you woke everyone up. So okay, if you have a song request, let me know. 630-637-8989. We're going to be very civilized, and we're going to be very focused, and we're going to really put all of our brain power to decide which year is the best, 65 versus 71, because we need to get to the point, okay? We need to wrap this up, because we only have 5 minutes left before they tear down Oliver Hall. Like, they're putting the key into the ignition as we speak. So 65 versus 71, let me know. Song request, let's battle it out. Mystery 4x4, it's a soloist, the most influential soloist, dare I say, of all time. Would I say something? Would I dare to say something that's, I wouldn't think controversial, but I'm sure it'll ruffle someone's feathers. The most, yes, you know what? Yes, the most influential soloist. Yes, I'm trying to think of anyone that would be more influential than this guy, but I really can't. So let me know, who do you think is the most influential soloist of the 1900s? And then I guess then you can send a song request if you think you've got it. If not, I'll just redirect you. So here's the She's Not There, The Zombies. This was also a song request, and this was from Clint. So thank you, Clint, for sending in She's Not There to Vintage Rock.

0: Loki, should we just wrap it up and just call 1971 the best year? I feel like I'm getting deja vu. I feel like all the other times that we've battled 1971 against another year, it was just like, let's not even bother. Let's just announce 1971 as the winner. Dot, dot, dot. Okay, well, it's the mystery 4x4, and quite a lot of you guessed it. Everyone who attempted to guess it correct, except for Bruce, who said Paul McCartney. And here's the thing. That's why I had to stop for a second when I said this is the most influential soloist of all time, because I was like, okay, well, like the Beatles, everyone would say the Beatles are the most influential band of all time, but where would the Beatles be without Bob Dylan? Yes, the Beatles existed before Bob Dylan, but it wasn't until George sneaked up on Bob's like recording sessions and was hiding in a bush and like secretly taping his like music, you know, like it was that before and after, the before and after of that moment. So because of that, it has to be Bob Dylan. Oh, I guess I already kind of gave it away, right? Oopsies, oopsies. Well, now you know. Well, everyone knew already that it was going to be a Bob Dylan 4x4. And of course, I have to play the most beloved album from 1965. Every time I search up best album from 1965, greatest album from 1965, whatever, any way that I word it, it will always be some online forum, a blog, a magazine, some random video made 13 years ago with like 20 views on YouTube. They always put this album at like at least no lower than 3. And it's kind of crazy because it's like, I mean, yeah, it's good. Yes, it's influential. Yes, it's Bob Dylan. Yes, the start of music, the start of humanity as we know it, whatever, whatever. I personally listen to it like in full, like from first song to last song, no more than once a year. I listened to the other songs off the album, of course. I had my Bob Dylan phase. I had my Bob Dylan phase when I was 13 years old. I liked the album. It's a great album. I just, to put this as the top three album of 1965, oh wow. Oh wow. Not that it's a bad album. Again, it's just we're prioritizing different things, I guess, because I think there's catchier albums. No, not that Bob Dylan can't make a catchy tune, but I'm not going to Bob Dylan's music catalog and be like, ooh, let me get a little earworm, you know? Like, I have this Bob Dylan song stuck in my head. The only Bob Dylan song that gets stuck in my head is, how does it feel? And then I just start like overstimulating everyone in the room because I keep hooting and hollering that song. But that being said, here is the marvelous Bob Dylan with the fantastic 4x4. Here on FM89. So this might be the last thing at Oliver Hall, but I feel like it might really be the last time. We're gonna be here next weekend, I just know it, but it could be. And I think that's a very nice way to wrap up a Oliver Hall mystery 4x4 with the guy that started it all, right, Bob Dylan. Okay, so we're just gonna get the very popular and very long song out of the way first. It's Desolation Row. Very good song. 11 minutes though. How do I feel about that? I don't know. I'll check back in 11 minutes with you how I feel about that song being 11 minutes, but you let me know. Best Bob Dylan song, favorite Bob Dylan song, worst Bob Dylan song, 630-637-8989. I'd love to play it for you, even if you hate it. So here is the Mystery 4x4 on Vintage Rock.
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the Philistines his soldiers to save. Puts jawbones on their tombstones and flatters their graves. Puts the Pied Pipers in prison and fattens the slaves. And sends them out to the jungle. Gypsy Davy with a blowtorch, he burns out their camps. With his faithful slave Pedro behind him, he tramps. With a fantastic collection of stamps to win friends and influence his uncle.

isn't flesh on the bone. Causes Galileo's math book to get thrown at Delilah, who's sitting worthlessly alone. But the tears on her cheeks are from laughter.

Tombstone Blues, Bob Dylan on FM at 89. I say that this is like the most influential soloist of all time, but then you think about like, okay, well, who was the most influential person influenced by? An even more influential person, aka Chuck Berry. But then who was he influenced by? And then who was he influenced by? You know, like you just keep going and going and going, and then it ends up being like some random guy in like ancient, I don't know, what's like a random country? I was gonna say like, what is Mesopotamia? Is that an area? Is that where that the first written history was? Okay, oldest song ever, I don't know, found? Question mark. The oldest song in the world with surviving musical notation is the Hurrian Hymn of Nikal, also called Hurrian Hymn Number 6, dating back 3,400 years to roughly 1400 BCE. So that guy, or lady, that's actually the most influential musician of all time when you really think about it, you know, like it all goes back to that one person. But then who was that one? Who were they influenced by, you know? And it's just gonna be Chuck Berry at the very end of it. Well, that song you just listened to, Tombstone Blues, you better not call it folk rock, because then Bob Dylan will be throwing very hard tomatoes at your window and break all your windows because he hates the term folk rock. Don't ask me why. You can maybe ask him. I don't know if he'd even bother with answering the question because he just hates the term so much. He doesn't want to entertain anything with it. I think it's very strange because, like, what is it then if not folk rock? But it's supposed to be like a fast blues shuffle. Okay, but then, like, at what point does like a fast blues shuffle kind of just turn into rock? But that's, I don't know. That's a question for someone who went to school for music and theory and all things like that. So we'll get back into the music with another song from Highway 61 Revisited. This is from a Buick 6. I feel like I've seen those on the road. I feel like I see a lot of old cars, like the historical, like very old, like how is that even running? How is it even legal that you're operating that on the road, old cars in Naperville? And it's always fun to see it because I'm like, oh, I want one. And I want to listen to the music that they kind of, the kind of music that they play at Portillo's. I don't know if they still make that, play that music at Portillo's, because I haven't gone to Portillo's ever since its downfall during COVID when they sold out to like big corporate, I don't know. They just sold out to somebody, and the music, the food has never been the same. Okay. And I hate it, and it makes me so sad because we used to go to Portillo's. I'm not even kidding you. Like once a week, every single week, at least two, maybe even two times, maybe even three times a week to Portillo's. We're the number one customer, and they sold out, and then we never went again because it was that serious. But anyways, the music that they play at Portillo's, like the old-timey music, you know, it's giving like Gold Rush, Going Down the Mine kind of music. That's the kind of music I'm going to be playing when I'm driving in a Buick 6. And those really old, like the Ford, the first Ford car, what is that called? Model T? Question mark? I feel like that, yes, look at me, Ford Model T, I'm so smart. Okay, so From a Buick 6 is up next. Let me know if you have a song request. 630-637-8989.

I Live For You, George Harrison on FM 89. Which one do you like more? If Not For You or I Live For You? Because I feel like in my head they're kind of similar. It's like, If Not For You, I Live For You. I don't know. I think I Live For You. I'm trying to think because I'm like, obviously I'm like biased with like George or whatever. And we're just comparing the last two songs with Bob Dylan wrapping up the 4x4 with If Not For You. And this last song, I'm trying really hard to not be biased towards George, but the fact is that George is just better overall. Oopsies. I think Chuck from Westmont, he's very fun. He said, Dylan, how can such a great songwriter have such a crappy voice? Well, here's the thing. They just had to nerf him. They had to humble him in some way because then he would be too powerful. They would be too powerful and then the world just wouldn't be ready for it. Not until Michael Jackson, of course. Then the world was kind of ready for that. The first time I heard him on the radio, I thought it was a comedy novelty song. Well, I wonder what song were you talking about? Because he does have a silly, funny voice, but I'm trying to think of what song would really just like confuse me if I heard it on the radio. When Dick Portillo sold his company, the quality went down the drain. Sad. Shout out to Joe and Darian. Our hero? Yeah. I don't know. Why are we shouting out Joe from Darian? I don't know, but I agree. Shout out to Joe and Darian. My go-to at Portillo's, just completely forgetting about George versus Bob, would always be a cheeseburger. Yes, of course, because one thing about me is I love a cheeseburger. Best invention of all time. I think the cheeseburger is the greatest thing in the history of the entire universe. But my mom, she would always get a salad, and my dad would always get like a pasta, right? So they would always get the little free side of bread. You know that little white bread? It was like a little circle, and they give you a little slice of it, a little wedge of it, and they get the little cups of like little butter and the little cups with the little gold lid on it. You know what I'm talking about, right? The seal. Ooh, it was so good. My mom would always go back. She's like, can you give me like three more? And if it was like a nice minimum wage worker, they'd be like, yes, of course, here's all the bread, because this doesn't come out of my paycheck. But every now and then there'd be someone who would be guarding the bread like a military base. I'm like, excuse me, we already gave you a slice of bread. And my mom's like, come on, I'll just pay for it. And they're like, no, we can't give you the bread. And I'm like, why are you gatekeeping bread? It's bread. It's literally flour and water. Like, just give me the bread. Oh, it was like the best bread in the whole entire world. And then COVID hit. And then they sold off. And then they started to downsize the menu. And then my mom's salad is no longer on the menu. And then the pastas, they were like no longer like as fresh, like as fresh as pasta from a fast food restaurant can be. You know what I mean? Like, obviously they just cook the noodles and put like the canned sauce on top, but that's whatever. But now, well, I don't know if they still do this, but during like COVID times, everything was like pre-portioned. I don't know how to explain it, but like they had already put it in a to-go container and it just felt like they just microwaved it and handed it to you. Like, it was pretty like sad. And then they didn't give out the bread anymore. And we're like, where's the bread? And they're like, sorry, we haven't gotten bread in a while, so we don't do the bread right now. I'm like, well, when it's coming back, because I have no will to live if not for bread, you know? And then so I was burned and I never went back. So Portillo's, you have made an enemy out of me. But I like their chicken tenders. They're yummy. They're a little tough sometimes, but you know what? I feel like most chicken at most places is a little strange nowadays. Have you gone to Chick-fil-A recently? Their chicken used to be so good, but now you chew on it and it's like tough. And it's like tasting much like chicken sometimes. And there's parts of it where it's like, I don't know, like liquid comes out. And it's not like, oh, it's juicy, it's succulent. No, it's kind of weird. It's weird chicken. But guess what? I'm still going to Chick-fil-A every now and then. Not as much as before. But anyways, why are we talking about chicken? Portillo's. Yes, of course. Okay, let me know your Portillo's order, 630-637-8989. And then I will see if we can be friends or not. Or send me a song request. It's the second hour of Vintage Rock. Of course, we're doing the 65 versus 71 long-awaited debate.
And I think 1971 won already, but that's okay. We can still pretend like 1965 has a chance. I was gonna play Echoes for you, but since we already kind of played a long song, do I wanna hold you hostage again? Let's see. Maybe we'll play some T-Rex. Should we do Jeepster for some Summerween vibes? I think so. So here's Jeepster up next. I'm your host, Ashley, and you're listening to FM 89 on your home for Pure Rock.

I need you, the Rationals, on FM 89. It's Vintage Rock, seventh hour. What was I going to say? Why was I going to say seventh hour? Seventh hour of what? I don't know. Second hour. Thank you very much. 1964 to 1974, but it's 65 versus 71, allegedly. So here is another song from one of those 2 years. One of These Days by Pink Floyd, the pinkest of Floyds. Let's see. Is there any fun trivia for this song? One of These Days, Pink Floyd. Come on, tell me there's a Wikipedia page for it. There is. Because that's very surprising, because I feel like it's a lot of instrumental songs. They just don't even bother to put one. Okay. Instrumental except for the spoken line. Mason. Okay. One of These Days, I'm going to cut you into little pieces. Okay. Jump scare. Don't say that to me. That is so scary. That is horrifying, but okay, David. Okay, give me something cool. Give me something I didn't know before, so that I can relay the information to you. You can be like, wow, actually, that was so cool. Thank you for sharing that piece. I think everyone already knows this kind of stuff. Hold on, I'm reading. I'm trying really hard to read fast. There's echoes. I feel like we already knew that. Pink Floyd would again use this technique on the bass line for Sheep. Okay. I wish I could play you Sheep so we can compare and contrast, but I don't even think we have that one. The riff was created by David Gilmour on guitar with effects, then Roger Waters had the idea of using bass instead of guitar, so they recorded the song on two different bass guitars. Okay. Each bass part is hard panned into one channel of stereo. We'll pretend like I know what that is, but one bass sound is quite muted and dull. According to Gilmour, this is because that particular instrument had old strings on it, and the roadie they had sent to get new strings for it wandered off to see his girlfriend instead. You see, this is the kind of little trivia I wanted to know. Shout out to the roadie, because you know what? They can wait. They could wait to get new strings. First of all, why didn't they have backup strings? How about that? You're a professional guitarist and you don't have backup strings? Right. Okay, so then you send the roadie. Who was his name? What was the roadie's name? We must know. And they went to go see his girlfriend instead. That's so cute. I wonder if they're still together. Because these are things I lose sleep thinking of in the middle of the night. Like, did the roadie that abandoned Pink Floyd to go see his girlfriend, are they still together? I hope that they are. Because that would be kind of cute. Only slightly cute. Okay. Well, now that I have that to kind of daydream about, here is One of These Days, Pink Floyd on Vintage Rock.

That's Dragon the Line by Tommy James here on FM 89. That was a song request from someone. Who was it? It was John from Elgin. There we go. I had to scroll up a little bit for that one. Up next, we've got Joni Mitchell. This is for Carol, The Circle Game, up next.

That was Moonlight Mile, the Rolling Stones. Have you seen the moon today? I don't know if it's still orange, but on my way here, it was orange. And it was so, again, Halloween in summer. I feel like Halloween should be something that happens over the summer because, walk with me. Because I just feel like most like horror movies, they take place in the summer. No? I feel like maybe it's because the main characters that are like running for their lives are always like sweating. So my head is like kind of recognizing like, okay, it's hot. Oh, so it's summer. And there's always like summer slashers, you know, like the spookiest stories always happen when it's hot because being somewhere hot is very stressful. However, that one scene where he's chasing him through the maze, the flowers, the garden. Do you know what I'm talking about? And he's like, it's like snowing and it's dark and it's so spooky. I think that scene is quite scary. So what scene am I talking about? Girl, the movie. I'm trying to think of the name of the movie while I'm also talking. So it's kind of hard. Give me a second, please. What was the movie called? Oh my gosh. The one with Shelley Duvall. I remember Shelley's name, but I don't remember the freaking movie, the most popular movie ever made. Okay, Shelley Duvall movies. This is what it has come to. Okay, it's 11:40. The Shining. Thank you. I was like, it take the glimmering. I was thinking of synonyms. It was so bad. Okay, I'm so sorry. The scene in The Shining where he's chasing him through the snowy maze thing. That movie is so scary. Not like an, oh my gosh, I'm going to lose.

outside, but then kind of you want it to be dark and spooky because that's the point of Halloween. Thank you very much. I don't know. I think we should have two Halloweens. One in the summer, one in the fall. But I guess that's what people did Summerween. Anyways, we'll get back into the music with True Religion, Hot Tuna. The song's from 1970, so we can just pretend it's from 1971. And this was a song request from, I don't know what your name is, Hot Tuna. That's what we... Oh, maybe you weren't requesting Hot Tuna. We don't have Warren Zevon, but okay, you were saying my name is Hot Tuna. Well, guess what, Hot Tuna? And I'm gonna play you some Hot Tuna. I don't think I've ever had Hot Tuna, actually. I don't even know if I even had any type of tuna. Maybe like in sushi once or something. I try not to read what's in the tuna in the sushi ingredients, and I just try to chow down, you know? My sister, she doesn't like fish at all, any type of fish, anything that lives in water. I love fish, but I haven't had tuna. She hates fish, but she loves tuna. So I feel like to keep that balance, I shouldn't eat tuna, or else the balance will not be right, and then the world is going to explode or something like that. So let me know your thoughts on tuna, not the band Hot Tuna. I mean the actual food, tuna. Best way to eat tuna, worst way to eat tuna. 630-637-8989. Or let me know, have you worn True Religion jeans in your lifetime? Because all the cool kids in middle school wore True Religion jeans and I never got a pair. So that's something I still hold on to 20 years later. Hot Religion, just kidding. Hot Tuna, True Religion on FM 89.

That was Do You Believe in Magic by The Lovin' Spoonful here on FM 89. You're listening to Vintage Rock, and that was a song request from Ed in Naperville. This next one goes out to my Uncle Jesus, listening from quite a ways away. Well, I don't even know if he's listening right now. We were having some technical difficulties, but all will be recorded, all will be sent his way. So this one is from me to him. It is Good Vibrations by the Beach Boys, up next on FM 89, your home for pure rock.

Good Vibrations, the Beach Boys. Again, shout out to my uncle for that one. And then we have another song request. This is Won't Get Fooled Again. I wonder how many times they got fooled. Something to think about. Something I've never thought about before. How many times? It reminds me of that thing that Bush had said. Where it was like, he like got it wrong, but I was like, oh, okay, I understand. He was like, fool me once. And he like stopped to like think about it for a second. He's like, shame on you, or shame on me, or something. Like, I don't even know how we got it wrong. And then he's like, fool me again, shame on me again, or something. And I was like, okay, yeah, okay. Or maybe it was like, shame on you again. But honestly, either way, I dig it. Okay, so how many times did this guy from The Who get fooled? Something to think about tonight while we're trying to go to sleep. Thank you, Joel from Wheaton, for sending in that request. And shout out to Joel for liking tuna. He said tuna, thumbs up. Okay, period. So that does it for Vintage Rock tonight. This next song is 8 minutes long, so it'll take us after midnight. But let me know if you have some requests after that, because we also have Court of the Crimson King coming up after that one. This is a request for Steve in Villa Park. Says Tim from Lombard, but also Steve from Villa Park. So who are you? Is it Bob from Villa Park? I choose to believe Bob from Villa Park. So that's coming up after that. And then we've also got, let's see, what else do we have? What else do we have? Please play either Woodstock, Chicago, or Sweet Judy Blue Eyes. Thanks, Jerry in St. Charles. Then we have that coming up after that, because 2 hours of Vintage Rock is not enough. We're running out of time here. But we also have to blame Bob Dylan for that 11-minute long song. So, who wins 1965 versus 1971? It's 1971 in my heart. But you can, of course, cast your votes, and I will put my favoritism aside, and I will count the votes very fairly and very evenly and very truthfully, okay? I swear I will. I swear. And then next time, it will be 1966 versus 72? Something like that. Something close to that. So be ready for that. Maybe we'll still be in Oliver Hall. Maybe we'll be live streaming from the basement of Luminati's. Nobody knows. So here is Won't Get Fooled Again, The Who. Thanks again, everyone, for tuning in tonight for perhaps the last weekend of Ashley and Oliver Hall. Heartbreaking, but that's okay. So have a groovy rest of your night until we meet again, wherever it is that we will meet. The Who on Vintage Rock to wrap it up for you. WONC, Naperville, Chicago.

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0: What if I told you that I was gonna bury $1 million in the ground, never to be seen again? 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

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You can find updates for them in a number of places, including your phone. 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

0: 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We're fueled up and ready for liftoff.
1: 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All systems go. T-minus 5, 4, 3.
0: Wow, that's one heck of a view. Feels like it's missing something, though. 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

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Inseparable, in fact. Until the day Miguel died. Every day his friend visited Miguel's grave. Rain, wind, weekends, holidays. Every day. Miguel's closest friend, Capitan, his German shepherd, is a symbol of loyalty to which we can all aspire. Loyalty. 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

0: 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Dang it, I was so close.
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0: 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My favorite punk band is gonna be there.
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0: 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This here's Buster. Buster, why don't you tell the nice people about our policies?
1: Sure thing, Mike!
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0: 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Oh, excuse us. That means it's time for
1: walks!
3: Whoa!
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Berlin 1885 from Fuzz Lightyear here on FM 89. Good morning. It is Jesse Hudgens here today for another round of Morning Mojo Decaf. Didn't know if I was going to be here today, but am very happy that I am here. Especially the fact of, you know, at home this week, it is going to be just myself and my sister. My mom and dad are going out on vacation over to Tennessee. I'm going to be spending some time there for the week. I'm going to be so for real with you. Don't know when they're coming back. Kind of forgot to ask that part. But it's okay. I am excited to kind of have the house to myself this week. I know, you know, the plans for me entirely are currently a little bit in the unknown, which is not a bad thing. It's just not really fun, especially because I do have a lot of work I got to work on this week. A lot of schoolwork as I am going to be wrapping up my final class here at North Central College. You know, the last bit of assignments are due later this week. I'm just like, woo, it's all starting to hit, folks. It's all starting to hit, and it's very odd. I'm not going to lie to you. It is very odd to put that into perspective in the way that it is. But, you know, excited again to have the house to myself to be able to cook all week. Got to just go get some food. But we got to also continue the music here on FM 89. Going to continue with the morning wake-up call music with How Dare You up next.

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God, I love idols so much. But do make sure you stay tuned. I'm going to keep talking about the fact that I'm at my last class and it is ending this week. But for now, we're going to listen to Brutus up next.

Bird from Brutus here on FM 89, a part of this Monday morning wake-up call. And I love that band. That is a band that I was introduced to a few years ago now, thanks to Alternage and my former co-host, Chloe. She is a huge fan of this band as well, and I have nothing but great things to say about them and their music. I think they're a really awesome group. Give them a chance if you like that song. But still talking about the fact that, you know, I'm almost basically done for good here. It is a very strange feeling. I think it's really only started hitting me across the past few days. Mostly because I've been, like, obviously checking up on the syllabus, making sure I don't miss anything, making sure that I'm on time with all of my assignments and whatnot. And it is just strange being like, okay, well, this is it, isn't it? Especially because I've been working hard at this for the past 6 years, and it's like, wow, all the efforts are finally paying off. Maybe I'll finally get that diploma. I did walk on graduation this past May, but I have not gotten my diploma yet because I'm technically not done yet. So I probably won't get mine until like August, September, something like that. I don't know. I'm hoping I get it soon because I would like to put it up and frame it. But yeah, again, it's just been odd because it then brings up the question of what's next, you know? The dreaded question everybody hates hearing, what's next? But I can tell you for a fact, what's next is some more amazing music here on this Monday morning wake-up call. Excited to get into this one. I want to shout out my girlfriend, you know, a band that she absolutely adores, a band that we have seen together 4 times, and that is The Used.

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A commercial? No. It's music. 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

End of Heartache from Killswitch Engage here on FM 89, a part of your Monday morning wake-up call. You know, love me some Killswitch Engage. They're awesome live if you've never gotten a chance to see them. Would highly recommend it. Some good stuff from them. I really enjoy seeing them live whenever I get the chance. I've seen them with my mom a few times, and they're a lot of fun. But still talking about, like, you know, things ending and the dreaded what's next question. Well, frank with you, I don't know. I really don't. And it's a bit of a bummer answer and a bit of a cop-out answer, I'm aware, I've been told. But I think it's the realest answer I could really offer here because I don't know. Because I have stuff out there in the world that I'm currently waiting to hear back on and I haven't heard back yet. So, I mean, there's that, but also there's the fact, you know, I've been working on comic book scripts lately. I've written officially four officially. I'm working on a fifth. I have a fifth one that I've been working on, and then I have three others that I gotta wrap up, you know, that I want to get wrapped up before summer ends. I'm trying to keep a consistent schedule of writing, folks. So I mean, there's a lot of just different options I'm currently going into. I mean, I'm still working in music journalism right now. I'm actually currently working on a piece as we speak, about, you know, a new release from a band called Car Underwater. Really cool group. Would highly recommend checking out if you're a fan of like 2000s emo / screamo. They write a lot of. They have a really good EP that just released a month ago exactly. Actually, now that I'm looking at it. But yeah, I mean, there's just a lot of different things out there, and I'm one of those people where it's like, yeah, it's stressing me out, but it's not one of those things I'm gonna let take over me, or at least I'm gonna try not to let it take over me. So I've been at least enjoying the fact that I still get to do what I do, and I still have some time to do it. So we're gonna keep the good vibes and the energy going here on FM 89 with more Monday morning wake up call music. We have the Lambrini Girls coming up next.

something more from Pink Shift here on FM 89. I love them. They're so good. I just actually saw them not too long ago, and I was just absolutely blown away by the performance. It's been about a half a year. I know they're coming back to Chicago, and I'm so excited. I want to go see them, but I don't know if I'm going to have the chance, to be honest with you, which a little sad, but tis okay, as we have a punk rock pick-me-up here up next here today. Kind of going with some indie punk on this one as we listen to the artist known as Mags, an artist out of Los Angeles. They've been making music for a little bit now, and we're going to be looking off of their release from 2017, their self-titled release titled Mags. This was an album I kind of came across and was just like, huh, this is pretty neat. I kind of dig this. This is pretty good. And it features a lot of different vibes all throughout the record. And so I wanted to look at the one that arguably is the most punk, and that is the song Real Talk up next.

Real talk from Mags here on FM 89, your punk rock pick me up here today. Again, I quite enjoy that. It's giving very like Jeff Rosenstock, if you've ever listened to Jeff Rosenstock before. Who actually, I believe, I don't know if their residency is done, but I know they just did a residency here in Chicago over at the Metro, which brought out Bren of Modern Baseball, which I'm so mad I missed that, man. I'm so mad I missed that. But still, definitely going to dig deeper into this artist and very much enjoy what they put forward there. But I do say the following traffic report is brought to you by Exelon Business Services Company, LLC. Roadways are looking clear currently with your next traffic report coming at 7:50. Got to continue with the music here on FM 89. You have Sum 41 up next.

Pinup Boys from West Side Cowboy here on FM 89. Huge fan of this group. Really been digging their latest releases. I know they put out an EP not too long ago. Or was it an album? One of the two. But they're gearing up for... Or no, it was an EP because they're gearing up for an album. But I don't know what's been... What they've been cooking with these new singles. But man, they're just... They're hitting like nobody's business. And to think, they're not even an American band. They sound very American, if that makes sense. I believe the band is from the UK. You would never guessed it from listening to them. They got that like country twang to them at times. But I really enjoy that group. They are such a solid group. But it's so funny, kind of going in that direction, like the whole, you know, this band, would never guess they were British. I remember I've had so many memories of showing different friends acts from the UK that are like I've just found over the years. And, you know, we would always all show each other different bands and all that and be like, oh, have you checked out this group before? No, have you checked out this group before? No, I haven't actually. I really like this group. And so on and so forth, because, you know, that's what friends do. And it's always funny because we'll sit around and we'll be listening to something and I'm like, oh, yeah, this band's from the UK. And I'm like, they're like, huh? They're from the UK. They do not sound like it. And I'm like, well, they are. I could pull up an interview and you can tell that man is British, which is just so funny. It just takes me back to all the different memories I have of showing friends music. But you have any fun memories of showing friends music? Please let me know. 630-637-8989. I have some funny stories here in a minute. But for right now, American football.

Stay tuned. I'm going to continue talking about showing friends music and the fun that can ensue. But for right now, New America.

New America, featuring Albert Hammond Jr. That's new music, Kenny Hoopla, here on FM 89. Big fan of that track. I know that track would have been one that I would have probably introduced to my friends if it would have released back when we were in high school. I don't know, because I wasn't really listening to stuff like Kenny Hoopla back in the day. Interesting. Very interesting to think about. But like I said, I used to love introducing my friends to music. It was one of my favorite things to do. This is back when I had an iPod, and I would go on iTunes and buy music. Crazy concept. And I would put them all on CDs, and whenever we would go out for a night or whatever, or whenever we would go out for the day, go record shopping, or who knows what we were up to, I would always make these CDs, and I would bring them to the hangout, and I'd bring like a CD or two full of a mix of different songs, kind of going in a theming sometimes. It started out no theme at all, but then I started theming them because it was fun, and that turned into Jesse's Car Jams playlist. It was like a regular thing that I would work on, and it actually turned into something that my friends were looking forward to. Like whenever we would hang out, it would always be in the group chat, there are new Car Jams coming along with it. And I just respond, perhaps. And I would immediately go to my computer and start working on a new Car Jams playlist. I had a ton of blank CDs. I still think I have a ton of blank CDs in my room. Maybe. I'm not sure, to be honest with you. I may. But I would go to grab them, and I would write on the back jacket of the CD wrap. I would write on the back of the jacket all the songs and who wrote them and all that. I would make genuine mixes for my friends because I love showing them music that much. But there was always one song that ruled them all when it came to the one that ended up becoming the favorite amongst my entire friend group. And Zach, if you're listening, you'll love this because it was some ska music. To be more specific, it was the Aquabats. This was a fan favorite in the car, and that is Powdered Milk Man.

Do stay tuned. I'm going to talk about how I had to get with the times when it came to making my mixes and my playlists for my friends here in just a second. But up next, cross my heart.

Cross My Heart from Lime Garden here on FM 89. Now, of course, over time, I stopped going on trips with my friends quite often because, you know, we all had to go to school. We all went to different schools and we all kind of took our own separate paths. But over the past few years, I've gotten to get back into being closer with my friends again after kind of being away for a bit from the friend group. And in the meantime, I actually, I had this big old playlist that I was like working on full of just like favorite songs of mine, so on and so forth. And I ended up turning that into its own Car Jams playlist. Now, the playlist is quite the long playlist, at least compared to other playlists that I do have on my Spotify and all that. It is like 311 songs. It's like 16 hours. I can even continue even longer if I want to. I just haven't had the chance to update it. But this is the playlist that's kind of taken over the CDs because I've had to update with the times, especially when it comes to, you know, just getting the playlist and getting the mixes and the songs over to my friends. I've had to, you know, make sure I've stayed updated because I can't ship them CDs. That's going to cost a lot. I don't have that kind of money right now. Meanwhile, this, while yes, I am paying for a subscription, is free. In a way, I don't know. I'm going to justify it somehow, but it has been awesome because, you know, it still allows me the chance to send playlists to my friends and to kind of keep that tradition of me doing that alive. So it's been really nice, and I'll continue and finish up the conversation here in just a minute. But for right now, if I don't know how, but they found me.

Do stay tuned. I'm going to talk about why I think it's so important to share music amongst your peers. For right now, though, TV star.

You know, like my girlfriend and I, we send each other music all the time. And it's one of our favorite things to do because it gives us more insight on each other and it allows us to really just bond more over music, which is something that really brought us together in the first place. So doing those playlists and making playlists for friends is one of my favorite things to do because I love putting people on the music. It's one of the reasons why I started What's Fresh is because I wanted to put people on to new music because I felt like I heard too many complaints of, oh, there's no such thing as good music anymore. Yes, there is. You're just not looking hard enough or you don't care to look. So I'll look for you. So that's just one of my favorite things to do just as somebody who is a huge proprietor of music. I will say, though, the following traffic report is brought to you by Exelon Business Services Company, LLC. Out in Hinsdale, you have an accident at York Road at Ogden Avenue with your next traffic report coming at 8:50. Up next, Spoon.

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Over anything, that is new music from Midriff here on FM 89. It's time to talk some wrestling news here today and to kick things off. AEW had a big old pay-per-view last night titled AEW Redemption. And it was kind of a B pay-per-view for them as we're leading up into their big pay-per-view All in Wembley happening next month. I'm very excited for that pay-per-view. A lot of great matches on standby. But you kicked off the pay-per-view with a six-way ladder match to determine the number one contender for the AEW International Championship, which would be defended later on in the night in a match between Kyle Fletcher and Bandido. In this match, you had Speedball Mike Bailey, Jack Perry, the Beast Mortos, Commander Nick Wayne, and El Clon. It was a fun match. Good opening match that really kind of set some stakes for the pay-per-view, which did see hometown hero Speedball Mike Bailey win the contract, and he later, during the later half of the night, ended up saying he's going to be cashing it in on, I think it's next week's Dynamite. Yes, not this week's, but next week's Dynamite, which very exciting, especially on who he'll be facing. But we'll get to that in a minute, as you also had the Young Bucks defeat the Death Riders, Jon Moxley and Will Ospreay, in a tag team match, which I love the story of this match. I thought the story of this match was really great and really well told, as you had a head-on-head collision between Ospreay and Nick Jackson, which dazed Nick Jackson throughout the rest of the match, and you know his head injury was the big story of the match and whether or not Will Ospreay would capitalize on it. Overall, fantastic match. Really enjoyed it. But you then had Kyle Fletcher defeat Bandido in, I believe, the longest match of the night. Yeah, which phenomenal match. Fletcher continues to prove why he is world title material. But after that, you had the Dogs, David Finlay and Clark Connors, defeat the Bang Bang Gang and Jay White and Juice Robinson in a bit of an underwhelming chain match. I wasn't a huge fan of this match. I was expecting better, as, you know, I thought all four of these guys are great, all great tag team wrestlers on top of that, and I was just expecting more from them. But sadly, this one just underdelivered. I will get back into the rest of the card here in just a bit. Do stay tuned. If you did watch, please let me know what you thought. 630-637-8989. Pink Floyd up next.

Pilot Light from Sincere Engineer, new music for you here on FM 89 to continue talking about the AEW Redemption card from last night. You had Maya World win her first singles title in AEW, defeating Hikaru Shida for the AEW TBS Championship. I thought this was a great match for Maya, especially because, you know, she's pretty red hot in the company right now. And I think capitalizing on that quickly and giving her a title so quickly was a really good idea. She's clearly talented, still has room to grow, but, you know, given this title opportunity and given the opportunity to hold a title as you know, somebody who is so young, I think is going to overall just benefit her in the long run. After that, you had Cage and Cope defeat the Death Riders of Claudio Castagnoli and Pac in a pretty good tag team match, with Pac and Castagnoli putting on some pretty good offense and doing a really good underdog storyline of Cage and Cope having to overcome the odds. This did set up the match of Cage and Cope versus the Young Bucks at All In Wembley. After that, you had the Painmaker, Chris Jericho, defeat Tommaso Ciampa in a no-holds-barred match, which I just thought was fun. It wasn't great, but it was fun. Yeah, Tommaso Ciampa hit a plushie with his finisher, which I thought was funny. Andrade El Idolo defeated Mark Davis in a great match to win the AEW National Championship. Afterwards, you had Willow Nightingale defeat Tekla for the AEW Women's World Championship in arguably Tekla's best match thus far in the company, in my opinion. I thought this match was amazing. Just balls-to-the-wall action between the two. I think putting the title on Willow was very shocking, but very much deserved. Willow is somebody who easily could hold the top women's spot in the company, you know, thanks to her very infectious attitude, but also just as a solid competitor. She will go on to face Mercedes Moné for the AEW Women's Championship at All In Wembley. And then in your main event, you had Kenny Omega defeat Kevin Knight to retain the AEW World Championship. I thought this was a good match. I felt like they could have been better, but I didn't think the match was that bad overall. As an overall, though, I thought the pay-per-view was very solid, like B pay-per-view that was very much not, it's not filler, but like it's a big lead up to All In Wembley that will be happening next month. Very excited for that pay-per-view. A lot of great matches and more to be announced as time goes on. But we'll continue the wrestling news here in just a minute talking. But for right now, Scorpions.

Do stay tuned. I'm going to talk about some comments made by Booker T about TNA here in just a second. But up next, Girl Intentions.

Girl Intentions, new music from Freak Slug here on FM 88.9. Looking at the world of wrestling, you know, recently I've talked about it here on Morning Mojo Decaf about the Jeff Jarrett TNA Dark Side of the Ring special that has opened up the new season of Dark Side of the Ring. And Booker T, WWE Hall of Famer, added his two cents into the conversation, somebody who spent some time in TNA in between stints of WWE. He has added his two cents, basically agreeing with everybody else that Hulk Hogan and Eric Bischoff took away the identity of TNA, causing it to be in such a slump. You know, I believe Booker commented on this during his podcast, because I know he does have one. Yeah, his Hall of Fame podcast. You know, he talked about how, you know, the two of them came in and completely wiped away the whole identity of the company and just utterly decimated it in its tracks, killing all momentum the company even had. And this has been a sentiment shared for years about the Bischoff Hogan regime in TNA, basically explaining how they came in, didn't know a single thing about the company, and basically from there went on to just utterly steamroll it and tried to bring back WCW. It didn't work for the company. And it took them years to recover from, you know, the fact that it did happen. So it's just kind of a bummer when you look back at it, because if you go back and look at TNA pre-Hogan, pre-Bischoff, like they were cooking, man. They were cooking with some good stuff. And then all of a sudden these guys come in, think they know what's what, and just, well, kill the vibe in all thing in, you know, the nicest way possible. But I will say, we'll get back into things here in just a little bit, finishing up our wrestling news here. But for right now, we have Soul Coughing up next.

do stay tuned. I'm going to continue talking wrestling news, specifically with Maple Leaf Pro Wrestling's Scott D'Amore. But for right now, POD.

Beautiful from POD here on FM 89, talking about Scott DeMore, former head of

them with WWE. I mean, I've been really just not happy with it, you know, how ever since the partnership with TNA has gone down with WWE, TNA's just been in the gutter. It hasn't just been the quality that it was pre-partnership. But it's awesome to see D'Amore thriving with Maple Leaf Pro Wrestling, Canadian-based company, and just doing well overall. You love to see it, and you love to see people succeed. Now, I do say that the following traffic report is brought to you by Exelon Business Services Company, LLC. You have an accident on the exit ramp of the I-290 outbound off-ramp of or to North Avenue. And then in Bensonville, an accident at York Road at Irving Park Road with your next traffic report coming later today. Up next, Wet Leg.

Lock In from Where's Jimmy. That's new music here on FM 89. If you're just tuning in, you are tuned into Morning Mojo Decaf featuring yours truly, Jesse Hudgens. Now, while Morning Mojo Decaf is going to be ending in the next hour, I will still be here till 1 o'clock here today, hanging out, having fun, listening to some amazing tunes with you, the listeners here today. And I want to talk about the fact that we just had Warp Tour happen again this past weekend. Warp Tour, I believe, LA, if I'm correct. But you had Warp Tour happen again this weekend. This is after the plentiful Warp Tour revival that has happened over the past few years. The revival that everybody had been hoping and praying for and finally got. Now, if only we could get that title fight reunion. But it was actually pretty cool to see. I mean, you were able to stream some of the sets on streaming, which I thought is like really cool. I know you could do the same thing for Lollapalooza. I don't understand why more festivals don't do that. I actually think that's like pretty cool for those who aren't able to make festivals to be able to stream them and watch them from home. And that way also, like, if you just don't want to spend the money, you at least have a way of watching them, even though I still say being in the experience is better than not being in the experience. But it's been interesting watching the reaction overall to the Warped Tour revival over the past few years. Obviously, you have a mixed bag on it due to some of the controversies with Warped Tour over the years, but also to the fact of, you know, some people feel like it just doesn't hit the same, and it just kind of feels a little disgenuine, I guess you could say. But let me know your opinion. 630-637-8989. Got Garbage up next.

Do stay tuned. I'm going to continue talking about the Warped Tour revival and my overall thoughts on it here in just a minute. But up next, Jackie.

0: Jackie. That's new music, Bleach 9-3 here on FM 89. Still talking about this Warped Tour revival here today. I think one of the things that's kind of leading to people feeling like it's a little disingenuous is it doesn't feel like Warped Tour, mostly because they keep it confined to a certain amount of cities. They don't take it on the road as much as they used to, and that just kind of puts people off a little bit by that. But also of the fact that you go away for so long and then you just come back out of the blue. Some people obviously have their reserves about it, like what's the purpose, what's the reasoning, is it really for the music, which is valid. I think that is a very great conversation to have in regards to festivals returning. I think that's a conversation that needs to be had, because it's like, okay, well, what are the intentions that you have here of bringing this festival back? Is it one to, you know, better the scene that, you know, you were so involved in, or is it to, you know, make more money again? Is it to promote artists? Like, what is the actual, you know, purpose of what you're doing? And on top of that, it's just going back again to talking about the plenty of controversies that Warped Tour does have over the years due to some of the artists that have been, you know, booked, some of the practices, and just not all of it being of good nature. And so you bring that up when you come into talking about this, and the fact that, you know, Warped Tour hasn't really commented on all of it. They've been pretty dodgy for the most part, mostly just trying to say they're going to stay away from certain artists. But it's kind of it's an answer, but it's not in a way. I don't know. It doesn't acknowledge fully what happened over the years. So it's just one of those things where it's like, don't really know how to feel, because there are, you know, good aspects. There are great aspects to Warped Tour and the idea of a Warped Tour existing, but there are aspects where it's like, but I do have one thing I want to bring up in just a little bit in regards to all of this. So do stay tuned. Up next, the Allman Brothers.
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Perfect Pain. New music from Lucky here on FM 89. Now, finishing up talking about all this with, you know, Warped Tour and the comeback and just kind of people's reaction to it. I think one of the big things you have to kind of look at is just what this festival does do for the artists, especially, you know, nowadays where they're not really promoting the worst of the worst and they're promoting actual genuine artists. You got to look at what it does for them and their careers and just overall the support that it gives them going forward. I mean, again, you look back at Warped Tour of old and you see how it promoted so many different groups. Paramore, Fall Out Boy, Panic at the Disco, Avenged Sevenfold, just to name a few. And I'm sure nowadays it's doing similar for plenty of other new artists. And it's that's just an overall good thing because you want these artists to succeed. You want your favorite artists to succeed and to continue to push forward. And again, it's just one of those. There's always going to be that history with Warped Tour. And it's hard to look at, especially because, you know, it's so terrible and everything that has happened controversially in the past. But you know, you hope that that has gone away nowadays and that they've learned from their mistakes and are willing to acknowledge it and, you know, use that platform now to promote artists going forward. But only time will tell, sadly. We are going to continue things here on FM 89. We got Mad Hatter from Avenged Sevenfold coming up next.

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Arctic, that's new music from Porch Light here on FM 89. I am still Jesse Hudgens here, hanging out, having a good time. I want to talk about the fact that I'll be going to Fan Expo later in, well, in the next, what, 2 weeks, 3 weeks? Something like that. Two weeks. Yeah, 2 weeks. Which I'm very excited. It's going to be my second ever convention that I'll be going to. I'll be going with my girlfriend this time around. We're very excited. You know, it'll be her first ever comic convention. She's looking forward to it and is excited to go check it out. Again, as she's never been to one before. And I think it's really awesome to be able to share that with her. And to be able to do that with her, because, you know I'm going to be going over to BTS with her, which, by the way, we won the war. We won the ticket war. We ended up getting the tickets for the show at Soldier Field. So to be able to share that with her and then share this with her, like kind of having our own things, but allowing each other into each other's world, is going to be a lot of fun. I'm very excited, but I'll talk about the main aspects I'm super excited for in just a second. Up next, Letcher.

Eternal Flame. That is New Music Snarls here on FM 89. Loved their latest record or EP, whatever it was. It was really good, people. Like, I promise you, it is such a good release, especially if you like that song. Very much one and the same of what to expect. But still talking Fan Expo and what I'm so excited for. It is, honest to gosh, the meet and greets. It's the meet and greets with the comic creators, as I am a huge comic book nerd. Heck, I am working on comics myself, writing comics, trying to get them out there in the world, hopefully one day. But there are a ton of creators that are going to be there that I am so excited to meet. Eric Zawadzki, who works on Assorted Crisis Events, is going to be doing autographs. You got Greg Capullo, who is a prolific artist who has worked on many different characters for both Marvel, DC, and the Independents. You have a great selection of people that are currently going to be there right now. Like, I want to go congratulate Stephanie Williams on her new Vixen series, because I'm so excited for that. We'll talk about that Wednesday. With our comic news when we get around to that. But again, just very excited for Fan Expo as a whole. I'll talk about the one creator I'm super excited to meet. Like, I'm literally taking a whole day just to stand in his line. I'll talk about that in a minute. But up next, to keep things going on FM 89, you have Shiny 20 Guns up next.

Do stay tuned. I have one creator in mind that I will gladly be sitting in his line for like hours if I have to. But for right now, Poppy.

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Dull Blade Disguise, that is new music, Static Dress here on FM 89. Now talking about basically how I kind of want to go about Fan Expo, at least for Saturday, because Saturday I think I'm going to be going alone that day. My girlfriend's got a birthday that day in her family, so she's going to be off doing that. Meanwhile, my family is going to be having a barbecue that day as well, so it's like kind of got a lot going on, but I think what I'm going to do is end up splitting time throughout the day. I think I'm going to start the day off going to Fan Expo, waiting in line to meet the one, the only Scott Snyder. He's going to be doing autographs on Saturday, and I want to meet him. No more, no less. I really want to meet the guy. I have some books I would love to get signed by him if possible. And so that's like the big one. And I'm willing to wait in that line that day, folks. I'm willing to wait. I do not care. So that's why I think I might just go literally that day just for that signature. Honest to God. Because I am going the other 2 days with my girlfriend. And, you know, I don't want to make her sit in that line. I mean, she told me, she's like, oh, it's okay. Like, I'll sit in line with you. It's not a big deal. But, like, at the same time, like, if we're there, I really want her to get the chance to explore. So, you know, I would love for her to do that. So I think I might just wait in that line myself that day. I'm not sure just yet. But we're going to continue the music here on FM 89. Paul McCartney coming up next.

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0: 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Are you nuts?
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2: 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We go so you don't have to.

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Horselight, that's new music, Fiddlehead, here on FM 89. Another absolutely great band here today. But I want to talk about Comic-Con, because that was this past weekend over in San Diego. You had a lot of big announcements from the movie world, which we'll talk about in the next hour. But I want to talk about the comic announcements, because a lot of the big comic announcements actually came from DC. A lot of them did come from DC. You had them announce new books for their Next Level initiative. You had them show off more Absolute Universe stuff. And all of it was beyond the words of exciting. Like, they crushed it this year. Like, it is to the point where many within the comic book space in, you know, that, like, realm and field, they're all saying DC absolutely stole Comic-Con weekend. Now, we'll talk some of these announcements here in just a little bit. A lot of really exciting ones. But for right now, Bucko 9 up next.

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Dane, that is new music. Lemon Sucker here on FM 89, talking about some of these DC announcements. You had the big announcements that both Cyborg and Cheetah are going to be coming to the Absolute Universe, with designs hitting as well. Cyborg going to be debuting in The Flash, Cheetah, Wonder Woman, obviously. On top of that, you had previews of a new Jonah Hex series written by, I believe it was Michael Walsh, and then a new Etrigan series as well, a part of the Next Level content. You also had the announcement of a new Steel series, which is very exciting, but there were two announcements that I think were the most exciting out of all of them, because of just kind of what they implied and also just what they meant for, you know, a lot of the DC universe and a lot of the backlash that DC has been getting lately. So we'll talk about that in just a little bit. But let me know your thoughts and opinions. 630-637-8989. Up next, Faith No More.

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0: I think the food's staring at me.

Pretty from Harrison Gordon. That is new music here on FM 89. Love me some Harrison Gordon. I'm so happy for their success, man. They're a band that deserves it. But talking about the biggest announcements to come out. Oh my gosh, it got dark out. Talking about the biggest announcements to come out of Comic-Con from DC is the fact that you have two really exciting new ongoings that is going to be coming out of them. You have Vixen, her first ever solo series that is going to be written by Stephanie Williams. And then a new Static Shock comic written by Cody Ziegler, which I'm so excited for both of these. I will be putting them on my list. On my list, they will go because I'm really excited. This has been something we've been fighting for, or many people have been fighting for DC to be doing, giving characters like these an ongoing series for, you know, the fact that they haven't been getting ongoings. And that's a problem. Also, one last thing I forgot to mention, new Batman series written by the team of Absolute Martian Manhunter, Denise Camp, and Javier Rodriguez. I'm so excited for that. I loved Absolute Martian Manhunter. That was sad it ended. Thank God it won so many awards. But I will gladly follow these two to a new series. But let me know what you think. 630-637-8989. You got Midnight Oil coming up next.

Levitate from 21 Pilots here on Lunchtime Second Helping. It's a little spooky out right now. I'm not going to lie to you, folks. So if you hear me disappear for a minute, you know why. But talking some more Comic-Con announcements, Marvel had their Hall H panel this weekend, which brought some excitement, as one of the big things you saw was the announcement of the Ghost Rider movie starring Ryan Gosling. This has been rumored for quite some time now, so it's awesome to get an official word on this. Especially because we don't really know the inner mechanizations of the future of Marvel because of just kind of the unknown at the moment. So I'm quite excited about this. Let me know your thoughts, though, as we'll continue in just a minute. 630-637-8989, Dylan Femmes, up next.

Everyone knows that two is better than one. Except maybe zits. Those are bad. It's lunchtime second helpings on FM 89. You gonna pop that thing?

0: over two young lovers while it's going down.
1: One Love from Hootie and the Blowfish here on Lunchtime Second Helpings. You are currently tuned in, and I hope you're doing all good, and I hope you're safe, as this is some pretty cruddy weather we're dealing with right now. Of course, you know, we got to be dealing with some cruddy weather here this week. But still talking the MCU news here today. Black Panther 3 got an announcement with a new T'Challa casting with David Johnson, mostly known for his work recently in The Long Walk, as well as his work on Alien. Romulus is going to be taking over the role of T'Challa. Now, whether this be T'Challa's son that was shown off in Wakanda Forever, we don't know just yet. But the movie is slated for 2028, so it'll be interesting to see where that goes. So let me know your thoughts, 630-637-8989. Blink-182, up next.

Pressure Machine from The Killers here on FM 89 Lunchtime Second Helpings. Now, that's going to do it for me here for today. Going to be heading on out. Going to go hunker down and, you know, get through this terrible weather. I hope you're okay and I hope you're safe. I will be back later on here tonight for What's Fresh, All Things New Music with Olivia and Haley. Very exciting stuff here today, so make sure you tune into that. Check us out on our Instagram at whatsfresh.891. But if you don't tune in, it's just whatsfresh891. Sorry, I'm thinking of roommate reviews. But if you're not tuning into that, I'll be back tomorrow morning, same time, same place, 6 a.m. to 10 a.m. Keep it going here on Lunchtime Second Helpings, the Smashing Pumpkins.

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I'm your host, Shanita, and for the 1 to 3 hour, and as well as the 3 to 6 hours. And if you have any special song requests, please text the hotline 630-637-8989. And please make sure you stay tuned for the up and coming next break as I talk about my plans for this week and what I did this past weekend as well. That'll be coming up on the next break shortly. So stay tuned for that. And send in some of those song requests. Once again, you can do that by texting hotline 630-637-8989.

That was music by Handy called Dominoes. And as I was saying, this week I will be moving myself out. Today is actually my last shift. So I'm glad that I was even able to work here. I've enjoyed my time, and it's still kind of hitting a bit that, like, wow, this is my last shift. But I'm pretty excited that I was able to join, and the community of the radio station has truly helped me a lot. Also have, like, another side quest to do, but it's also fun just getting to talk to you all while y'all listen to me and play a couple of y'all favorite songs. It's been enjoyable. Even when we had the alumni here and they talked about their memories, and I have grown to have memories here, and I'll take them with me. So I am grateful that I'll be able to work my last shift in the original OG building. But yeah, it's still such, like, surreal. But yeah, so I leave this Friday, but I will definitely come back and visit. But it's just still feels so unreal. July has passed by extremely fast, I will say that, and I still can't believe it. But in the meantime, if you have any other special song requests, please text hotline 630-637-8989. Please stay tuned for the up and coming next break. Stay tuned for that.

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0: It looks like a hippie threw up in here. 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
0: 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Go ape?
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That was music by Fat Dog called Counsel Me, I'm Tired. Speaking of Fat Dog, it was this one song that would play like on the radio station all the time here by Fat Dog. I think it was called Peace Song. It was Peace Song, actually. And I just love that song. And that's one thing I will miss about the radio station was like a lot of songs that are rock, that's rock music that I didn't know, or whether it was like underground artists or older songs and classics that I may not have been introduced to. I was like, wow, like I like it. And especially once it just keeps and keeps playing. That was something I noticed once I started working here at the radio station that I loved, and I started adding those songs on my playlist, or I'll hear it in the store, or sometimes the songs that'll play here sound similar to like another song that had either just came out or came out a few years ago. So I thought that was pretty cool. But that's something I will miss is listening to the music and stuff, because I listen to all genres. But being introduced to different rock songs, I would say that was one thing that I really liked about being able to work here. So that was pretty amazing. But if you all have any special song requests, please text the hotline 630-637-8989. Also, be safe out there. I know it's a storm going out, but be safe. Your home for pure rock.

0: That was music by Dury called Suburban Legend. And up next, we have a special song request from Nicole from Naperville. So shout outs to you, Nicole from Naperville. Her song request is called Vertical Worlds by Eric Vandale. So shout out to you, Nicole from Naperville. And if anybody else have a special song request they would like for me to play, you will receive a shout out live by me. You can text the hotline 630-637-8989. Once again, shout out to you, Nicole from Naperville.
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0: at the 30, 20, 10, 5. It's a touchdown, Utah! Kalen Clay! Wait, the play is still alive. They're saying he let go of the ball before he crossed the goal line. And Oregon runs it back for a touchdown.
1: For Kalen Clay, it was a humbling moment, but he didn't let stopping short of the goal line stop him short of his life's goals. Kalen became an All-American and played 4 years in the NFL. Overcoming. Pass it on from PassItOn.com.

That was music by Misfits called Over Everything, Over Anything. And throughout this last past couple of weeks, I've just been packing my stuff back and forth. Honestly, it's just hitting me each and every, time. Like, I'm like, oh my gosh, like, it's over. Essentially, but for the most part, I'm just making the most of what I got. It is very gloomy and moist outside. I got in a workout earlier this morning, and I was like, hopefully it doesn't rain. And it didn't, thank God. But, yeah, y'all be safe out there. I know it's a storm is coming, but just be safe. But in the meantime, send in some of those song requests if you have any. And, yeah, you can do that by texting the hotline 630-637-8989.

0: fridge in there somewhere.
1: Yeah, we could just go up there and hang out.
2: Like, open the fridge and stuff, and there will always be foods laid out for us, with little pre-wrapped sausages and things.
1: Mm.
2: They have pre-wrapped sausages, but they don't have pre-wrapped bacon.
1: Well, can you blame them?
2: Yeah.

0: would eat Kraft in it.
1: Of course we would. We just eat more.
0: And buy really expensive ketchups with it.
1: That's right. All the fanciest Dijon ketchup.

That was music by Bleach93 called Jackie. And as I was saying earlier, I will be, this is my last shift, but in the meantime, send in those special song requests if you have them. A couple things that I do look forward to being able to do is, once I get settled in back home, it's just getting to see some of my family. And also, once I get a chance to go back to Alabama, is to visit my family and friends, because I haven't seen them in years. Yeah, like sometimes you just can miss your family, and that's something to where I know for a fact, like, I just want to visit them and check up on them as well, because it has been years and I've been traveling nonstop. And yeah, as soon as I get home, I'm flying out to Colorado, so I would barely be even there, so I'm pretty excited to just take it all in and spend some time with my family. But yeah, I still feel surreal. But stay tuned on the next break as I tell you what I did this past weekend, which was a lot of fun. So send in those song requests, and you can text me your name, where you're from. You know the rest. So you can do that by texting the hotline, 630-637-8989. You're home for Pure Rock.

0: 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I don't even know what happened now.
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1: 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Dude, you really need to work on your jump shot.

That was music by Limegarden called Cross My Heart. And called Cross My Heart. And speaking of that, we have, like I told you, I was going to tell you what I did this past weekend. And over the weekend, no, I did not end up going to the R&B rodeo. I wish. I instead hung out with my friends, and we played this game called Ghost in the Graveyard. I don't know if you all are familiar with it, but I've never played it before. And it's where basically one or two people go out and hide, and the rest of the group has to try to find the one or two people. And if you find them, you yell "Ghost in the Graveyard" and you run back to the base. And so that was really, really fun, and I enjoyed it a lot. It was pretty like intense, but it was fun. And I hid in some good spots, and I was able to tag the person right away if you're the ghost. But yeah, we had played that and also made s'mores and everything, which was really nice. And I had met some people that I hadn't even met before through my other friends. So it was pretty a great like night. And then we also had played this game called Sardines, where if you go hiding, well, when you hide, the other group of people have to try to find you. And if somebody find you, they hide with you until like one person is left. And that one took forever, but it was pretty funny. And where I hid was up under like this little parking spot up under a truck. It was so funny. Because all of us was trying to pack within there. So if you have a large group playing a game, just be mindful of the hiding spot and making sure it's enough room for everybody. But other than that, I really had a great time. So yeah, that was a really fun game. It made me feel like a kid again. So sometimes you just need that. And I was happy I was able to make s'mores, and the fire stayed. It was enough oxygen outside. So that was pretty fun. But back to some more pure rock music. And if you have any special song requests, please text the hotline 630-637-8989.

0: Hey, bro, this apartment is missing something.
1: You thinking what I'm thinking?
0: Yeah, on three.
1: One, two, three.
0: A dog. Yeah, a dog.
1: Were you about to say a slip and slide?
0: No.
1: Let's just go to adopt.
0: Adopt?
1: Yeah, adopt pet shelter. 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
2: That was music by John Lately called Best Ways. But coming up, we have a special shout out to John from Naperville. So shout out to you, John from Naperville. 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
0: I'm sorry? 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
0: Can I just have another glass of water?
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That was music by Sincere Engineer called Pilot Light. And listening to that song kind of just give me flashbacks and just like, you know, throughout my childhood. And I don't know, that song just seems so like nostalgic. It just fits within the 2000s, watching Disney Channel, like something that would be like on a Disney Channel show. That's what that reminds me of. But the weather looks like it's calming down a bit. It stopped raining. I know it has been a little bit on and off these last past couple of hours. It was very dark and gloomy. But now it seems to be that it has calmed down. But yeah, y'all still remain and be safe out there on the roads, driving and everything. But yeah, it looks like the storm has calmed down. But in the meantime, send in those song requests if you have any. And you can do the following by texting the hotline. Once again, 630-637-8989. The classics to the cutting edge.

0: I've been lost at sea for weeks, with only my phone and mobile hotspot. 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
0: Sweet, you're a lifesaver.
1: No problem. Now go drink some water. You're dehydrated.

That was music by CKY called 96 Quick Bitter Beginnings. And speaking of beginnings, new beginnings is about to start for me this week. But I will forever continue to stay tuned and listen to the radio and my fellow co-workers and friends. So I can't wait. But it does look like it's getting a bit sunny out there, and it looks really nice. So try to enjoy the weather while you can, but also stay ready for anything that may happen. But in the meantime, send in those song requests if you have any, and I will try my best to find them and also play your song requests. But also, to do that, tell me where you're from, your special song requests, and text me your name. And you can do the following by texting the hotline 630-637-8989. Stay tuned for the up-and-coming Nux break as I go into what I plan on doing while I'm out in Colorado. So stay tuned for that. But this is your home for Pure Rock.

That was music by Bent. That was music by Arctic Monkeys called Why Do You Only Call Me? And once again, you all remember how I was telling you that it was very, like, kind of somewhat sunny outside now. It looks like it's fogging back up again, but I hope you all are safe out there. If another storm may pass, you know, get somewhere safe. But in the meantime, if you have any special song requests, please send them in. And also, once again, I will miss you all. This is like the last hour and I still can't believe it. But you know what? It won't be my only time on air because I will be back Tuesday. So you can catch me on Culture Shock from 8 to 10 p.m. tomorrow. So be on the lookout to hear me one last time. But this is my last DJ shift here at the radio station. And it feels so surreal. So I'm going to hold my tears back. But, yeah, send in those song requests. Please text the hotline 630-637-8989.

That was music by Led Zeppelin called Hey Hey What Can I Do. Speaking of that, I'm like, hey hey, what can I do, honestly? But once again, send those song requests in. You can do that by texting the hotline 630-637-8989. But as well, just me reflecting on a little bit, I will miss getting to come on to the specialty shows. The specialty shows is so special towards the radio station, because it gives you different tastes, different genres, but also something to talk about. And being able to have different hosts or guests come in on the show makes just the content and everything more funner, but more relatable and enjoyable to the listeners and as well as the other guests. And I just love talking about different topics. I actually used to have a podcast that I created my freshman year. It's on Apple Radio. don't look it up, but look it up if you want to hear it. And I remember just being able to create my first podcast episode. So, and look at me now, I'm working at the radio station. So it's pretty cool, and how like different things that I've learned throughout my years of college correlates into the now and what I want to do, but also being able to build on it. And so that has tremendously helped me out a lot, and I'm very appreciative of all the skills and techniques that I've gained. So this is amazing. So hopefully one day I may actually get back into it and start a podcast and run it up. Recently I've seen one of this other wrestler, she's very known, her name is Alex Glade, and she makes amazing content, but she just started her own podcast, and I was like, wow, that's crazy, because these past few weeks I was thinking about that. So yeah, you just never know what your path may take you. So I'm excited for the future, and I just feel like it's fun to just have conversation and just reflect on different moments within your life. But let's get back to some more pure rock music.

The aftermath of the attack, never reported. London, Tokyo.

they're infiltrating our youth with that devilish rock and roll. Guilty as charged. We are FM 89.

That was music by Finger 11 called Living in a Dream. And speaking of that, it feels like I'm living in a dream right now, like I said, throughout probably my whole entire shift here. It just feels like so unreal, and I don't know if it's because I've traveled a lot, but one thing I will say that over my course of time while being here, I really have enjoyed it so much, and I'm going to continue to finish this last summer class off strong, and as well as my last fall class off strong as well too. So just throughout that, if I could give advice to anybody or anybody that want to join radio or just in life in general, I would say just no matter what happens throughout the course of your life, continuing to stay true to yourself and be authentic. That's something that I've learned through the radio station, and being yourself, but also being kind to others, and also treating people how you want to be treated. And I have the luck of having one of the most best bosses ever, Zach, and shout out to Paul as well too, and shout out to Miss Nikki and Mr. Jeff. This summer has been amazing, and being able to work here at the radio station and also the other places as well around campus, it has been just really great. And just honestly, I would do it all over again if I could, but it is now my time to move on to the next thing in a new chapter of my life, which I'm pretty excited about doing, and I look forward to the future because I know it's gonna be big. But it's lots of traveling, lots of great opportunities, but this will not be the last you hear of me or hear of my name, and I will definitely be back to come and visit. When? I don't know, but it will happen, and I'll make it happen. But I hope you all have an amazing week, and as well, you can also check me out tomorrow night from 8 to 10. I will be on Cultural Shock with Noah and also Holly, so stay tuned for that, and have a good one, and I've enjoyed being here, and this is your home for Pure Rock. Shanita is out officially.

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0: Want to get into K-pop and don't know where to start?
1: I'll take that as a yes.
0: That's what we're here for. 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
1: That was Fly by GOT7 here on Straight from the Soul, FM 89. I'm your host, Haley, joined by my ever so lovely co-host,
2: Olivia.
1: And we're back for another week here. Super excited because tonight is our third gen rewind, which to me, it still doesn't feel like third gen was that long ago necessarily.
2: It doesn't feel that long ago because I still listen to all of the third gen era music on a consistent basis. So,
1: right.
2: What do you mean this is a throwback? Like, this doesn't feel right. But no, this episode has a special place in my heart too because this is the era that got me into K-pop.
1: Same.
2: So it's like, wait, these are some of the first groups I discovered, even though nowadays to most people they're known as the most popular groups. But when you were there when it started, or that is your first exposure to a whole genre of music and a whole culture, it's going to hit different.
1: Right. I mean, it was kind of a whole different ball game back then because we also didn't have the kind of global scale of K-pop we have now, like,
2: right,
1: or the massive companies. I mean, even over the past 6 years, there have been big changes in the industry in terms of companies or like who's kind of the dominating record label,
2: right?
1: So like back then we used to only have what was considered like the big three, mm-hmm, which are still considered to be in the top record labels, but now, yeah, we have the addition of HYBE and all of their subsidiary companies.
2: Which is refreshing.
1: Yeah, we're back then it was just SM, JYP, and YG. So
2: things are different.
1: Things are different.
2: Definitely still the three that I'm most familiar with.
1: Mm-hmm. I will say I almost kind of feel like smaller companies have started to get a bit like drowned out. There, uh-huh, are still some that are like going super strong with their groups, like obviously FNC, KQ, HYBE, they're doing really solid work. And companies across the board. But I feel like I would see a more diverse range,
2: uh-huh,
1: of like companies. But maybe I'm just not as in the game as I used to be.
2: Well, I feel like it's a little bit of both. But also, nowadays, it's so easy to advertise for yourself and to, yeah, kind of put you as a company and also the groups you're representing out there. But it's still the music industry, so you're still going to be overpowered a little bit by these, mm-hmm, bigger names.
1: Exactly. Especially when there are so many more different, like, in-your-face marketing methods now,
2: right,
1: that there weren't before. I don't know. It's interesting. But there have been some really big changes between third gen, which it has been 14 years since third gen started.
2: Don't say that.
1: Because it is kind of accepted that like third gen started in 2012 with the debut of EXO and then went on to 2017 with where it ended. And the boys are kind of the markers of fourth gen,
2: uh-huh,
1: which is really interesting to like think about. But I know we've talked about this before in some of our like generation shows about how there isn't really a clear line between fourth and fifth gen.
2: Right. It's kind of like up to interpretation a little bit,
1: mm-hmm,
2: because I feel like the era splitting was a big deal for these ones, but then now it's like, well, what really was that? Especially,
1: right,
2: I think it's harder too with like the big social media marketing, all of your music kind of craze, because, mm-hmm, some things were over, but then also some things just never went away and they were just still there the whole time.
1: Exactly. And like, groups are constantly pulling from like older styles, or they're trying something absolutely brand new.
2: Mm-hmm.
1: And I don't know, it's really interesting to see the kind of back and forth and the muddledness of fourth and fifth. Where here,
2: right,
1: in third gen, like there were pretty distinct like eras with, or like spikes in popularity, I feel, mm-hmm, like. With like EXO specifically, I feel like that beginning and end was a little more cohesive to the end of second gen.
2: Uh-huh.
1: Where I think the start of fourth gen is an interesting talk because it's definitely that clear cut, like sounds were changing. Like we went from very loud, grungy music,
2: right,
1: into things like Likey by Twice mm-hmm. or DNA by BTS.
2: Like, just so soft and mellow, mm-hmm. which some people didn't like, but also for the time, I think it was good to kind of have that shift.
1: Right.
2: But I also think it's just the cycling and trends.
1: Exactly. And it led us to where we are now. So I don't know. It's a fun journey no matter what.
2: Mm-hmm.
1: Sometimes I do sit and I put on a playlist and I'm like, man, I miss third gen. But
2: right.
1: at least the music's still there for me to listen to.
2: The art never went away.
1: Exactly. That's what matters at the end of the day. But we will continue our talks about third gen coming up in a little while here, but we'll get you back into the music for right now. So here is Navalera by GFriend.

0: That was 24/7 by Twice here on Straight from the Soul FM 89. I'm your host, Haley, joined by my excellent co-host,
1: Olivia.
0: And as we continue to gush over and talk about third gen, there is a lot of things that kind of popped up or were popular, and I feel like it would just be good to kind of talk about some of the major groups of that era.
1: Right.
0: So we mentioned a few like EXO and BTS. Obviously, we just listened to Twice,
1: mm-hmm.
0: who also debuted in third gen.
1: Yeah. And then Blackpink.
0: Blackpink, of course.
1: Blackpink's debut was just so strong. And I feel like it was one of the strongest, I guess, globally for like a female group.
0: Yeah.
1: Everybody was talking about them. And everybody was talking about them when their discography wasn't really that broad. They only had a few songs.
0: I think it was like four on their debut.
1: Yeah, EP. I remember getting so into them and then being like, I need to listen to all their music, and it was four songs.
0: Right.
1: But like those four songs I had on repeat.
0: Exactly. I, to this day, I think Stay is still one of my favorite songs. And I think it was really funny because I always really liked Whistle, but I liked the acoustic version instead of the regular.
1: I didn't really like care for the intro to Whistle all that much. So I think hearing the other version made me like it better.
0: Yeah.
1: But no, I love Boombayah. Yeah, that's one of like the most, I could hear the first 2 seconds of that song and like it'll just all come back to me.
0: Right. Now also there were some other groups. So I know like EXO was personally one of my first groups that ever got me into K-pop, but what really kind of solidified me becoming a K-pop fan was GOT7.
1: Uh-huh.
0: I loved GOT7. I still really do enjoy their music. I still really like them, but
1: it's just like the memories.
0: But back then, like, I was a gigantic AUGA-SE. Mm-hmm. Or like I GOT7 is their fans. And I was up to tabs on them all the time. I was like, oh, when's the next GOT7 come back?
1: It's just like the obsession. No, similarly to you, EXO was actually the first K-pop group I ever discovered, mm-hmm. and Monster was the first K-pop song I ever listened to.
0: Ooh.
1: I say listened to intentionally by like knowing I was listening to K-pop track. I'm sure I've heard stuff in the background and whatever, and there was something about that and the music video and everything. I feel like this is something of that era where there's a lot of emotion, and that emotion isn't necessarily bubbly and happy. There's a lot of storytelling going on, and that's what I really liked. And that was kind of like a dark sort of like theme going mm-hmm. on, and I just thought it was so cool.
0: Well, even in like the choreography, like, I don't know, the way
1: they're on like the ground.
0: Yeah. I was thinking of like the X they make.
1: Yeah. Yeah. I feel like they all like kind of just flowed so well together. But mm-hmm. that is something I kind of think of with everything going on in this sort of era, is that they really used, like, you had to listen to the music, but then the music videos really, like, kind of, if you didn't know, like, what the story was, they kind of told it for you. Where
0: exactly.
1: I feel like a little more recently, some of it's just like, oh, we're just looking cute and having fun.
0: Right.
1: Which is also okay, but I kind of like that.
0: Yeah.
1: Made it stick out a little bit more.
0: I will say that was kind of often a trend for, like, girl groups, at least.
1: Uh-huh.
0: Where it's, like, I will say, like, even if it was, like, a cutesy, like, let's have fun music video,
1: mm-hmm.
0: there was always, like, an underlying story. Like, I think of Red Velvet in that aspect of, you watch a Red Velvet music video and you think, like, one thing is going on, but actually it's, like, something completely different. I remember their Russian Roulette music video, like, it's all pastel uh-huh. colors and cutesy, but it's literally, the music video is much like its namesake.
1: It's like, oh, I didn't know you were capable of all of that. My mistake.
0: But I think that was always interesting in how they would like kind of mislead you with aesthetics to like have this dark kind mm-hmm. of twist to it. Especially in the aspect that I think in recent years, Red Velvet has kind of leaned more into this kind like witchy concept for their group. Which is very, it was there in Peekaboo 100%.
1: Mm-hmm.
0: But it's like ever since then, the one that really comes to mind is like Chill Kill.
1: Uh-huh.
0: I loved that comeback. But that's, that really, they had this kind of gothic aesthetic.
1: Yeah. But I love like a lot of their album covers too. Like I just think they're really cool.
0: Yeah.
1: It's like have fun. I feel like I understand it, but too many album covers are just plain and simple, which when something's simple and you can recognize it right away, like that's great. Mm-hmm. But like with them, I love when all of the members are on the album cover.
0: Yes. I actually keep seeing videos where people are showing their actual album packaging and they're like, this is proof that the alternative covers should have been the official album cover.
1: Right.
0: And honestly, I kind of agree. They're usually very cute, very intricate. Their photo concepts were always top tier, in my opinion.
1: Their second album, like repackaging or whatever, was really cool. Ooh, how did they did like the second cover? I liked that a lot. Yes.
0: And there was like some other groups that I think were really fascinating in third gen or kind of are just staples of the sound. Are like Monsta X, 17, GFriend, even Twice, Red Velvet.
1: You didn't even mention BTS.
0: I thought we mentioned BTS already. Like I cannot think of third gen without thinking of BTS.
1: Like everybody thinks of them.
0: Like emo BTS.
1: Yeah, it's like I've seen them go like emo and then like all poppy and then they're almost like going back a little bit,
0: right? Which I think is very interesting.
1: That I think it is so nice to see groups be so established that they're kind of allowed to just do what they want without worrying about what, you know, their company wants them to do. Mm-hmm. And just being like comfortable enough, because you just like to see them, their willingness to try new things but also just kind of explore their sort of style.
0: And it's like, I do like how they always kind of tried to keep at least some of the edge from like Dark and Wild and School Love Affair alive with songs like The Cyphers, or even with those most recent album with like Hooligan.
1: Yeah.
0: That was really, I heard that song and I was like, oh, whoa. We're back. Right. I was like, welcome back 2013.
1: They're like, we are very much still capable, and I love that.
0: Right. But we could go on about this forever, but we'll take a little break for now and come back and talk some more about, you know, big third gen reminders. So for now, we'll get back into the music though. So here is Secret Garden by Oh My Girl.

0: That was Boss by NCTU here on Straight from the Soul FM 89. Once again, I'm your host, Haley, joined by my delightful co-host,
1: Olivia.
0: And as we talk about third gen, I felt like we should start getting into some of the kind of most recognizable sonic elements. Mm-hmm. We talked a little bit about music video and aesthetics.
1: Yeah.
0: But sound-wise, I think there's quite a clear trend between boy groups and girl groups.
1: Yeah.
0: This is where I think there was almost like the strongest divide between sounds.
1: I felt like at this time, a lot of the boy groups were a little bit like edgier
0: mm-hmm.
1: and the girl groups were a little bit bubblier, but not all of them at the same time, but like right. General trends.
0: General. Because we still had, you know, groups, active groups like F of X, Blackpink,
1: mm-hmm.
0: 21, 4 Minute.
1: Who kind of were like a little bit edgy.
0: Right.
1: I think they kind of, well, I felt like Blackpink was a group that was very like on and off because I mm-hmm. felt like their debut was pretty edgy.
0: But then their B-sides.
1: But then they had like that As If It's Your Last. That was like the most bubbly, cutesy song I'd ever heard.
0: Literally. And with the like purely pink music video too.
1: Right.
0: But, and then there were other groups like CLC who did have like an edgy, like really strong mm-hmm. concept. But I think for the most part, what ended up being more like mainstream music or like kind of popular, recognizable, were those bubblier sounds.
1: Right.

0: It's like you had to.
1: It's like, quote unquote, like guilty pleasure, but I don't feel so guilty about it.
0: Right. But yeah, I feel like all of the boy groups, like, they were very loud, very in your face. Like,
1: yeah.
0: You're going to listen to me, which I think was pretty fair sentiment. Like,
1: right.
0: It was a very cutthroat area at that time because that's, I feel like there was just group after group after group popping up. And that's where a lot of the competition really started to ramp.
1: Uh-huh. I feel like a lot of the music was almost like being assertive, being like, this is who we are.
0: Mm-hmm.
1: And like, this is kind of like our sound and whatever. But I feel like because of how competitive things were, we were getting like the best releases ever during this period. So
0: like,
1: while
0: everybody was singing for their life.
1: While they're all competing, I'm just, as a fan, enjoying all of this at the same time. Like, I'm not picking sides right now.
0: They're training like 12 hours a day and like, you know, mm-hmm. being cut like it's giving them like Michael Jackson Prince beef.
1: Right.
0: Like, that's what it felt like. And I'm just over here like, woo.
1: I was actually talking about this, getting a little bit sidetracked, this beef. And when Michael Jackson released Thriller, he said in an interview his intention was to drop an album with a number one hit as every single, which is impossible. But then I looked at the track list of the album and I was like, wait, you kind of like almost did it.
0: Right. Like, you almost had him.
1: Why was I doubting you?
0: Right. My bad.
1: No. I love a little friendly competition, but sometimes I think it's funny when you hear these groups that don't like each other and you're like, wait, you guys are so similar. But maybe that's why you don't like each other.
0: I think on the other hand is I love when I hear groups that are like polar opposite or like super close.
1: Yeah.
0: I know for a long time, people joked that Carrots and Mombebe, which were Monsta X fans and mm-hmm. 17 fans, they were hand in hand duo.
1: Uh-huh.
0: Like, if there was a Carrot, there was a Mombebe. Because Monsta X was like all dark and edgy, and then 17 was like, Aju, nice.
1: But I think it's all about balance, and that's why they get
0: exactly.
1: along so well.
0: It's wonderful. I had a great time, but we are coming up to the end of the first hour here, so we'll get back into the music, but don't go anywhere, as we'll still be here 7 to 8 p.m. with more of our third gen rewind. So for now, here is Honeymoon by BAP.

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